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0: Minnesota's 93X with JoJo, and it's the last weekend of the state fair. So make sure to stop by the Black Box That Rocks. Say hi, harass us, whatever, and get your ass some merch. Catch us between Andy's Diner and the Midway. Can't miss us.
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0: 93X. JoJo here, and I can't say I even watch tennis, so I'm probably gonna butcher this chick's name, but Aryna Sabalenka, whatever, stopped the U.S. Open match after smelling some devil's lettuce.
1: She complained, quote, "It's so strong." I mean, they were just trying to make tennis more watchable. Can't blame whoever that was, but also, what a damn narc.

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0: our damn half-assed morning show is heading back across the border. 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

arrested after shooting and killing his cousin during an argument over whose plate of green chili enchiladas was spicier. Well, I guess that answers the question, who brought the heat?

This is just wild. It's 93X. JoJo here. I'm reading that just a few days ago, a New Mexico man

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0: Two, it's featured on Motionless and White's 20th anniversary album, Decades. But it's on track to become their biggest hit to date.
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JoJo on Minnesota's 93X. And I see Walmart is turning a grocery staple into fashion with a limited edition rotisserie chicken purse. The oversized clutch comes in traditional and lemon pepper versions, whatever that means. Just for $5.97, intentionally matching the price of an actual Walmart rotisserie chicken. This is so stupid, but I kind of want one.

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I drink the honey.

0: So, personal question. It's 93X with JoJo. How often do you fart? There's apparently smart underwear that tracks flatulence and giving scientists a new way to study farts and potentially gain insight to gut health and disease. Electronic technology has finally made the thunderwear. I imagined it as a child, and now it's reality.
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It's my sister Angie's birthday, and I didn't get her a present or anything because I'm a kick-ass sibling and also rarely see a bitch. So I figured I'd throw a song out for her. Good riddance. Some Green Day on 93X.

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Rock picks you up. 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

This girl is freaky. It's JoJo on 93X, and I'm reading that a 27-year-old woman sperm bank employee in California was caught on video throwing back samples like tequila shots. Basically fired for drinking on the job. Right now, some Nirvana for Travis and Elk River.

0: Minnesota's 93X with JoJo, and tomorrow is the last day of the state fair, so make sure to stop by the black box that rocks and say hi, harass us, whatever, but get your ass some merch. Catch us between Andy's Diner and the Midway. Can't miss us.
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0: 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But it's on track to become their biggest hit to date.
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0: 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Interruptions are... Okay, interruptions are over. 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
2: 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It's a song that highlights vocals from both of 3 Days Grace's singers, Adam Gontier and Matt Walsh.
0: 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You could hear it right now on 93X.
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1: 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Something Wicked is a preview of the band's new album, their first since 2018. Two. Lead singer Ben Burnley said Breaking Benjamin pushed every boundary they had in making it.
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1: Let Down is mostly the work of a single man. 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
1: So it'll be like, you know, Huey Lewis in the news. Do you believe in love? 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Do you believe it's true? Splash. Do you believe? Splash, splash, splash, splash. Because I'm making you believe it's true.
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0: died and you was here. 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

0: 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Always Let You Down was conceived when Bill Murray and Jeremy from A Day to Remember ran into each other at the gym. 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
1: 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He's all set and ready to roll. Dr. P. Jesus is our guest. Nice to see you again, Dr. P.
2: You too.
1: Anything going on?
2: Oh, no. Bring me questions.
3: Oh, yes. The questions are coming in.
2: Good.
1: The man needs... But first off, no, I just want to know, what's new with you? Anything happening? Anything you want to tell us?
2: You know, I was sitting out there thinking about the last couple weeks, and... Do you guys remember last weekend and the smoke from Canada, how bad that was?
1: Yes.
2: How did that affect all of you?
3: I did not notice a thing because I'm usually indoors.
4: I was struggling.
3: I mowed the lawn and I didn't notice too much.
2: Really?
1: I was outdoors a lot last weekend, Dr. P, and it doesn't bother me, not even a little bit. So where were you going with that?
2: Normally it doesn't bother me either, but last weekend I was struggling on Saturday, I think. It was warm.
3: That was the worst of the two, right?
2: My eyes were burning and I really was having trouble breathing.
1: Maybe because I grew up with cigarette smokers. It doesn't do a damn thing to me.
2: It could be, yeah. But so it's just, it's amazing. It's so weird when you open the door and you're like, oh, who's having a campfire in my lawn?
3: Well, I know some of the neighborhood kids were out playing and they mentioned that they had sore throats and their eyes were kind of itchy.
2: Yeah, I've never had that where my eyes were burning, but I was just reading about it a little bit and there's like 300 fires active in Canada and most of them just let burn.
5: Get it together, Canada.
2: I know, but there's some, apparently you can have a thing called zombie fires. Have you heard of that?
1: No. I'm interested.
2: Supposedly, the heat of these fires can get so intense that areas will be hot and then it'll snow on them and it basically insulates a little smoldering debris over the winter, which then catches fire again in the spring.
4: That is nuts.
2: So they said there's fires from 2023 that are still burning.
1: That keep reigniting.
2: Yeah. That sounds insane, but
3: I've never heard of such a thing.
1: What I hear all the time is, you know, if you're a compromised individual, don't step out into this stuff. What are some of the things, who are some of the folks that should look out?
2: Yeah, I mean, mostly people with asthma.
1: I'll give you asthma.
2: So basically people with asthma, COPD, or emphysema. Yeah, that's the main thing. And so those people, you know, I mean, it probably is good they put those... I was a little confused when they had those signs about air quality bad, shorten your trips. I didn't know whether they meant adding more pollution, but I think it's just you shouldn't be outside if you've got any of those things.
3: I saw people working outdoors with like sweatshirts basically around their mouths.
2: Yeah, it's amazingly fine particles that are in that smoke that are quite troublesome.
1: Well,
4: I got yelled at for
3: you'd be fine. F-I-N-E, fine.
4: I got yelled at for being outside that weekend.
3: Who yelled at you?
4: A family member. They were like, you should not, because it's already hard for me to breathe in general. Mm. So,
2: yeah.
4: It adds to it.
5: I love the wildfires, because back to Josh's point, just gives me an excuse not to go outside.
3: You don't need an excuse.
5: Yeah, I know, but sometimes it's helpful just to have one. Oh, yeah, I'd love to go to the lake, but, you know. Wildfires.
3: Left-handed specialist Jesus got new lungs 9 months ago, took the dog out one morning, the air was so bad. He could feel it right away.
2: Yeah,
3: so
1: got new lungs.
2: Lung transplant? Is that what he's saying?
3: I'm assuming. Sell those somewhere.
2: He needs to be cautious.
5: He kind of dropped that I got a new pair of shoes the other day.
2: Yeah, so there are certainly, you know, and I think older folks, and it's, you know, it's a little scary when you think about it.
1: The older folks.
3: Well, Dana mentioned a lake.
2: Yeah.
3: Dozer Daddy Jesus said his son went swimming 2 days ago, said it's like the water never came out of his ear. Mm. He said it still sounds muffled and he can't hear normally. Should I bring him in or is there some remedy I could try and fix it?
4: I hate that.
2: Did he say how old he was?
3: No.
2: No. I would say, you know, most commonly with if you are in the lake, you get water in your ear, it basically gets trapped behind wax. I mean, that's typically what happens, I would say. And it's hard for it to come out because it's sort of sitting between the wax and your eardrum. They sell drops that help dissolve wax. And there's also drops that help kind of disperse water. Mm-hmm. And you could try those.
3: I've had bad luck with those. They've made it worse for me.
2: I mean, if there's a ton of wax in there, you're basically just putting... You're putting more fluid in there, which may not be helpful. So I'd say it's how distressing it is for the kid. If they're in pain or, you know, if they really can't hear, you probably want to get in. But you could try wax drops. You really don't want to, as your grandmother said, you don't want to put anything in your ear smaller than your elbow. I don't know if my...
1: I never heard the elbow part of
4: yeah,
1: that.
4: What? Yes.
2: Maybe
4: what?
2: I misunderstood that. No, I think that is it, but...
3: 17, I'm sorry to interrupt, 17 years old.
2: Oh, 17.
3: Back to us.
2: Okay, then you could definitely play around with that a little bit. But, you know, people go for Q-tips, but ultimately what that usually does in this situation is jam the wax in there further and probably not help at all.
3: I like bobby pins, pen caps.
1: Josh,
4: feels so good,
1: things.
4: Though.
1: Can you tell us your earwax machine story? Because I find it fascinating.
3: Machine or the
1: earwax sucking machine. Didn't you see one of those in action? Like my godson had
3: it wasn't a machine. It was just a spray bottle with warm water. So they put some of those drops in and they had them just kind of sit for a little bit. And it was really annoying because I had to talk to him. And
2: Oh, jeez.
3: It was worse for me. That was a side effect. And so then they sit him up and they just sprayed this water bottle into his ear and held like a container underneath. And it was disgusting.
1: Yeah. Oh, it just naturally poured out?
3: Yeah.
1: Oh,
3: yeah.
1: God.
2: I mean,
4: I don't like this.
2: The classic thing we would do is take a huge syringe. I mean, there's no needle, but you're just like a 30cc syringe or 60cc syringe and just flush. But they do, there's a company that makes a spray bottle that does have a particular tip that kind of disperses it, and that's another way to do it. So, I mean...
3: It was like warm water.
1: But you had to watch earwax ooze out of your son's ear.
3: There was so much.
1: And how much did he fill up a 2-gallon bucket?
3: Five-gallon.
5: Dude. Wow.
1: 5-gallon bucket?
5: Is it kind of like a neti pot, Dr. P?
2: Well, you don't pour it, but I mean, you know, it's flushing like that. You know, a neti pot probably could work, but I don't know that I would stick it in my nose.
1: I tried the stick the thing in your ear and light it on fire gimmick.
4: Candle. Yeah.
1: I don't know. It was
3: that's what they call them, earwax candles.
1: Okay. It was a cylinder shaped.
2: Like
1: you know what I'm talking about? Yeah, like a big joint.
2: I think that it is.
1: And that worked a little bit.
2: It did?
1: Yeah.
2: My understanding is that's complete BS, but...
4: Yeah, that's what I've heard, too.
1: It gathered up just a little bit of wax. I thought, of course, it would be... Anyway.
2: But no, people, it's actually... It can really change your life when you see how much wax comes out of an ear. You know, it's sort of like the mysteries of the universe. Like, wow.
3: Yeah.
2: That's amazing.
4: My brother got it done, and my mom was there for it, and she said it was like a ball bigger than a quarter.
1: Like a shot put.
4: It was just huge. It sounds gross,
1: but I think it would also be interesting to see.
4: I bet it would feel so good.
1: Probably.
2: I guarantee there's videos online, so go check that out.
3: Oh, there must be.
4: Oh,
3: right?
4: No, I'm good.
1: Our guest is Dr. P. Jesus taking questions from our listening audience, 651-989-9393. By the way, back to real quick, Dr. P brought up the fires in Canada causing all the smoke and old people are dropping all over town. Baudette Fishing Guy Jesus, if you know where Baudette is, way the hell up there on the border. Baudette Fishing Guy Jesus says they've had ash falling from the sky up there.
5: Oh, that's terrifying.
1: From the fire. Wow. Anyway, here's a listener who bent over to pick up some toys for his puppies. And the dogs jumped on him and kind of threw him all kittywampus. He was extending his arm to pick up some toys for his puppies. He overextended his arm. He heard a pop. And now his bicep bulges.
2: Oh, up high?
1: In a funny spot, yeah. And it's very painful. It's been over a week. What type of specialist would I see for this?
2: Yeah, he tore his biceps tendon.
1: His bicep.
2: Man, that's a lame way to do it.
4: Yeah, you got to come up with a story.
3: I bet I'd do it stupid.
2: He needs to say he was rescuing a 150-pound dog.
1: Or arm wrestling Brock Lesnar
2: exactly.
1: Or something. Yeah.
2: I mean, that's the classic. It's usually a snap kind of thing. But, I mean, basically, you tear the tendon that goes into the lower arm, and the biceps just goes whoop.
1: It rolls up like a damn drapes.
2: Yeah, it's not attached to anything. So, it's already been a week. I mean, you want to get in to see an orthopedic surgeon as soon as you can, because ideally you want that reattached, if possible.
1: Depends
2: a little how old you are, depends how long it's been, a number of things, but...
1: I bet those puppies didn't give two pumps that you had just popped your
4: bus. No chance.
2: I have heard of, I mean, it is weird that you would think, how could that possibly happen from just something mild? But oftentimes people who are, you know, even pretty fit, it's probably sort of like tearing Achilles tendon, like where you probably have some degree of chronic problems with the tendon. And so people have biceps tendonitis or tendinosis, whatever you want to call it. And it just sort of lets go. But, yep, that's what happened.
1: Hey, does mine look in place when I do this, when I flex it like this? It looks pretty good, doesn't it, Jeff?
3: That's really good.
1: Wow. It's right, where it's, right where it's supposed to be.
3: That thing rules.
2: That's impressive.
1: Thank you.
3: Nick was saying earlier he got stung by a bee. Mm-hmm. This is a text from Rambling Jesus. He actually sent in a photo of his wife, Hubba Hubba. She got stung on the eyelid by a bee on Saturday, a ground bee, he called it. No longer painful, no vision loss when she opens her eye or anything.
4: Oh!
3: But it you're looking at it?
4: Oh, girl!
3: But it started oozing over the night. Anything she could do at home or she go in?
4: Here, Dr. P.
2: Oh, boy.
4: Yeah, that looks painful. Really nice eyebrows.
3: First, we all agree, Hubba Hubba, right? Yes, you're right, yeah. Ashley. They are on point.
4: Perfect.
2: Yeah. This was 2 days ago? Is that what they said? Saturday?
3: Saturday, yes.
4: Oh, I want to put like an ice pack on it for her.
2: Is it red? That's what I'm trying to see.
3: Yes, it looks
4: a little red. Yeah.
3: It kind of looks like she got punched.
2: Yeah. I mean, if it's oozing something, then there may be an infection. Because, I would normally expect it to... Do that pretty quick.
1: Oh my God!
2: Do that quickly, and then start subsiding. I mean, using some ice on it certainly is a good idea. But
3: is it her fault? Did she do something wrong?
2: Probably. Yes. I mean, some sort of sinful behavior.
1: She looks like she got punched in the eye socket.
2: She does. Yeah.
3: I saw the picture first, and that's what I was afraid of. Like, oh no, somebody got punched. But she's got stung.
2: I mean, it happens. But hopefully that's not true. Hopefully it's a bee. But
3: she's been icing it a lot. He said he just got back to us. Rambling Jesus.
2: Yeah, I would get in to see somebody because that does. I mean, basically what we're seeing in this image is her whole eyelid and sort of eye socket area looks very red and swollen. And so the concern is it only the lid at this point, or is it turning into like a periorbital cellulitis, which essentially...
3: Just going to say that.
2: Can turn into an orbital cellulitis, which I'm sure you were going to say as well. And then that's bad.
4: Cellulitis is not good.
2: No, I mean, it's an infection, involving the tissues under the surface of the skin. But if it's oozing something, I mean, that could just be fluid because maybe at the puncture site. But yeah, you don't want to fool around with that.
1: I think that
3: go
1: bee
3: in,
1: had,
3: you're saying?
1: Go in there and...
2: Yeah, go to urgent care.
1: Pull the eyelid open and have the... I think that bee had an STD or something like that.
4: Oh, yeah.
2: Yeah, I mean, I guess depending on what it... I mean, there could be a stinger or something still.
3: Herpes.
2: Herpes stinger?
4: Yeah.
1: I know
4: bee herpes.
2: Ground herpes is very, very virulent. Yes.
1: I got stung yesterday right under my delicious left armpit by a bee, and it hurt like hell. I know we've talked hernias up and down in your past visits, Dr. P, but this one sounded a little different to me, so I thought I'd throw it your way. A listener says, I recently found out that I have a herniated belly button.
4: Oh, is it a woman? Was she ever pregnant? I heard that's common.
1: I don't know what flavor we're dealing with here, Ashley. What causes it, and what do I do about a herniated belly button?
2: I mean, it's an umbilical hernia, so it's... I guess I've never heard it called a herniated belly button, but I mean it's basically a hernia right where your umbilicus was. I mean, it's not too uncommon. And
3: my wife has one.
2: Yeah, I'd say most of the time you don't really need to do anything about it.
1: Your wife has a what?
3: Herniated belly, but right above her belly button.
1: So her umbilical belly button hernia. Sticks out.
3: No, it's right above it.
1: Like a little, like it looks like a little pee-pee?
3: Yeah.
1: Oh my God.
2: Yeah, it's usually not right the belly button. It's next
3: and
2: to it.
3: And she urinates out of it.
1: Oh man.
3: Wait, now that I think about it.
2: Maybe there's something else going on.
3: My wife is a man.
2: Oh. Wow. Yeah. Well, that sort of opens up the world. So normally if they're small, basically with any hernias,
3: it's a gentleman, if that makes a difference. He just got back to
2: okay.
3: us.
1: It's a dude. He's got a herniated belly button.
2: Probably doesn't matter, but most hernias you really can observe because if they are annoying you, you can get them fixed. But otherwise, they're pretty benign. If you ever have terrible pain and you're throwing up or something like that, then we worry about an incarcerated hernia,
1: all right,
2: which is not prison, but it is... stuck. But it basically the stuff from inside kind of goes out the hole and get stuck, and then the blood supply is cut off. So that's bad.
1: But this guy's going to look silly if he puts on a tank top.
2: I mean,
4: he does say it's weird looking.
2: I mean, so sometimes they can get so large that, you know, especially with the umbilical hernia, you know, you do anything. You go from laying down to sitting. You stand up out of a chair, you cough, the thing is, you know, really protuberant. So it could be fixed with, yeah, typically mesh the same way that inguinal hernias and other hernias are
1: fixed.
2: What
1: if he, like, shuts it in the car door?
3: Just push it back in.
1: Would that hurt?
2: That would hurt.
1: Okay.
2: That would hurt. Yeah, don't do that.
1: Oh, God. All right. We got to take a break, but we welcome more questions at 651-989-9393 for our guest, Dr. P. Jesus. He's got all kinds of answers for you if you got something wrong with your sexy body. Josh found out that his wife is a man just minutes ago.
2: She's a very nice guy.
3: Yeah. You know what? I know. That's why I married him.
1: Yeah. Unbelievable. Yeah, Dr. P. Jesus is with us. Earlier in the segment, someone said something about asthma, and I said, I'll give you asthma, which is a line from Caddyshack. Now, we got a great question here. Got a great question that says, in the movie Caddyshack, Judge Smale's grandson, Spalding.
2: Okay.
1: Okay? Mm-hmm. He turns down an invitation to go golfing with his grandfather because of his asthma. He says, I'm not playing golf today, Grandpa. I'm playing tennis. The question is, wouldn't tennis be worse for his asthma than golf?
2: Absolutely.
1: Okay, that's in that we have to throw that scene. We have to delete that scene from the movie.
2: Or did he just not want to play golf?
3: Yeah,
2: Grandpa?
3: That's probably it, right?
2: I'll have to go watch that.
1: Our listener said,
3: "That's the joke."
2: Makes no sense.
1: Our listener says, "I've always had a problem with that scene from the movie." Maybe Dr. P can chime in.
2: I think it is the kid basically coming up with a terrible excuse not to go play golf.
1: Okay, so that's
3: that could be the joke.
1: Because obviously playing tennis would be way worse for his asthma than
2: totally.
1: Okay, all right.
3: Digging in Dirt, Jesus said she's heard about mammogram machines that don't, quote, squish your tatas.
4: Ooh.
3: How readily available are they? Where would I go to find facilities that have them? And are there any reliability differences between the traditional one and this less ouchy one?
2: Yeah, I guess I'm not familiar with any type of mammogram that would be considered standard and valid that doesn't essentially press the breast between two plates.
4: I informed a man this weekend about, like, I showed him a picture of what they do to your boob.
2: Yeah.
4: And he was just at a loss for words.
2: Yeah.
3: My wife goes to a truck for that. Is that legit?
2: Yeah, it is. Yeah, right.
1: Well, like just a truck in a parking lot?
2: Yeah, you can get a taco as you get your mammogram. that's actually, I know Park Nicollet has one, like Mamma Go-Go.
3: That's what it is.
4: Oh, yeah, we talked about that.
3: That's the one, I believe.
2: But yeah, so the thing is that mammograms are, you know, they've been around for a long time, and the process of pressing the breast like that creates hopefully what's sort of a standard image mammogram, and that's what the radiologist is reading. So if there's some other imaging that doesn't do that, you can't really compare it to other mammograms, and so I mean mammograms are really difficult to read.
4: What about a breast CT?
2: Breast CT is not done that much. Breast MRI is done sometimes if there's a suspicious area and it's part of a cancer workup. Some women who having very, very dense breasts, which makes mammograms really hard to read. X-rays are just, you know, grays, and the X-rays are great at seeing bone, but soft tissue is very difficult to evaluate. So, again, it's an art and a science. But yeah, that the standardized compression of the breast as much as possible allows them to read it accurately and decide whether it looks fine, whether there's any areas that are even remotely suspicious that they would suggest an ultrasound or suggest a follow up in a short period of time.
3: Miserable.
2: I mean,
3: ow.
2: It's one of those things probably invented by a guy.
1: They squeeze that sumbitch down to, they turn it to dust.
4: So bad. So afraid.
2: Makes women feel better, like if a guy has a lump or something and there's any concern, he has to have the same thing done.
3: It's a mammogram.
1: You're talking about for a guy's nuts?
2: No, for breast cancer.
1: Oh, male breast cancer.
2: Yeah, so they
4: Oh, that's got to be harder because for most men, there's not much to work with there.
2: Jam it in there and squish it.
4: Like a little bit of skin.
1: God, help us.
2: And it's usually women running machines, so I'm sure they do
5: that. Oh, yeah. That's revenge right there.
3: Yeah. What gets you there as a guy? Like, how would they... Because that's not a... Obviously, with women, it's a part of maybe, you know, a normal thing. With guys, what do they...
2: I mean, if it's a palpable lump, basically.
3: Oh, so you look for a lump.
2: Yeah, I mean, if it...

0: water bottle cap. It doesn't hurt. I can't move it. Could this be bone cancer? I hope the answer is no.
1: The size of a bottle cap?
0: Bottle cap.
1: Yeah. I mean, that's unusual. It could be. I'm trying to think of benign things that would show up suddenly from that.
0: Yeah, what the hell would that be?
1: Yeah, I mean, there are some... There are bone cysts. There are a variety of things that can grow in bone that aren't cancer. But there's also bone cancer. So, yeah, that's absolutely... You don't want to delay getting that looked at. It would be initially an X-ray and an exam, and then almost certainly... You know, some more advanced imaging with CT or MRI to, if there was ever an injury there.
0: Sure.
1: But yeah, if you can't, especially if you can't move it, honestly, because if it's mobile, that tends to be something more benign. I mean, although if it's fixed to the bone, it's probably not going to be mobile. But yeah, don't ignore that.
0: Don't sleep on that deal.
2: To go back to breasts, we're getting a lot of texts like this one from Sped Parashesus said, tell women always get their mammograms. She found cancer early, 10 years cancer-free later this year.
1: Great to hear.
2: They also did an ultrasound and MRI-assisted biopsy.
1: Yep.
2: And a lot of women are texting in saying pretty much the same thing. Make sure you do it.
1: Yeah, it's, you know, obviously, I mean, it is, it's not a comfortable procedure. I can see how women, especially if they've had it once, would be like, I don't want to go do that again. But it is, you know, it's about the most effective screening program that we have, I would say, in terms of catching stuff early and hopefully saving lives.
0: Yeah, it sucks to go through it, but in the end, it's likely going to be worth it.
1: Yeah.
0: Likely going to be worth it. Well, I'll be damned. We've run out of time.
1: Yeah, please get your mammograms.
0: One more here real quick, if you don't mind.
1: Sure.
0: I've been taking Adderall for a while for ADHD. Lately, I've noticed it either does absolutely nothing, or I feel like I've smoked crack rocks.
1: Mm-hmm. Mm.
0: Is the medication inconsistent?
1: Mm. Well, I mean, that's hard to say. Crack rocks, jeez.
0: Yeah.
1: I mean, when you have attention deficit disorder.
0: Are you thinking back to that sensation?
1: Yeah, like, first man, moment, that, yeah. Oh, that didn't feel good, did it?
0: Yeah.
1: No, I mean, with ADD and taking a stimulant like Adderall, which is an alternative to Ritalin and other things, most people with ADD don't feel energized or jazzed. You feel calmer and focused, so something's wrong. But if they also, so maybe they don't really have ADD because they're either not feeling anything or they're feeling high.
0: Mm-hmm.
1: But I mean, there's lots of generic manufacturers. Generally, generic manufacturers are legit, especially if you get it from a regular pharmacy. If you're getting it from some weird thing online.
0: That truck where Josh's wife gets a mammogram.
1: Tacos, Adderall, and a mammogram.
2: Oh, I got an update on my wife, just real quick, if I can interject. I was wrong on the location of the hernia. We were afraid maybe my wife had a penis.
0: Yeah. Mm.
2: It turns out it's right above her balls. So.
3: Oh, no, you're good then.
2: Definitely a girl.
1: Sorry. Oh, God. Okay, well, we're just talking about it.
0: It doesn't matter. We're out of time.
1: Okay, but...
0: the guy with the crack rocks Adderall.
1: Oh, yeah. So something's not right. So,
0: yeah.
1: I mean, talk to the person who's prescribing it and...
0: talk to your seller.
1: Talk to your dealer,
0: your
1: right?
0: Your dealer.
1: Yeah, something's not right. The dose, the medication, or the diagnosis.
0: You done good.
1: Woo!
0: You done good, Dr.
2: Thank
0: P.
2: Thank you, as always.
0: Thanks again, and we'll see your carcass in here in a couple of weeks.
1: Sounds good.
2: Very nice to see you.
4: 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Your favorite half-assed moments.
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8: What are some of the things you've done to completely avoid someone? So you're trying to avoid even getting into a conversation with that someone.
9: I pretend I'm talking on the phone a lot. Like, a lot.
8: So, give us a scenario. Like, you're at a bar, you see someone walk in that you don't want to communicate with, and you'll pick your telephone up out of your pocket and pretend like you're talking into it.
9: Yeah, exactly.
8: Or
9: if it's mostly, like, if I'm out at the store, out and about, and I see someone out of the corner of my eye, and I'm like, oh, they're definitely going to see me. I don't want to have this awkward conversation. I'll just pick up. Oh, hi. Oh, hey, Mom. Yeah, you know, I'm just at Target, strolling through the grocery aisle.
8: Will you at least wave to that someone?
9: No.
8: No.
9: No, I'm completely engulfed in my phone call.
8: And you're in your phony phone call.
9: Yes.
8: So you don't even have the phone to your ear and just ignore. Hey, to that, the person you don't want to talk to. Hey, how you doing? I wish I could talk right now, but I'm you don't even do that.
9: No. But they'll see him on the phone.
8: It's funny. I just saw an episode of Malcolm in the Middle the other day where Dewey was in trouble for something, and he picked up the home phone and pretended he was having a conversation with someone to avoid his brothers or his parents, and they bought it until the phone rang.
10: Oh, yeah, that's the worst.
9: I'm so afraid of that happening.
10: I never considered that. That'd be hilarious. If I see you doing that, I'm calling you. I'm going to test that out.
8: Feel free to text us. What are some of the things you've done to avoid somebody, whether you know they're a pain in the ass or you just don't want to engage in the first place? My dad used to have a system when he was driving truck. You know, a lot of days he would just sit at the house waiting for that telephone call from dispatch that would send him out on the road. He would usually get called in at night. You know, hey, we got a 1 a.m., we got a 4 a.m., you know, that kind of a thing. So during the day, he would just sit there, watching television, waiting for the phone to ring. And there were certain people that would stop by, knowing that he usually was sitting there doing nothing during the day. There were certain people who would stop by. Some folks he loved when they stopped by. Others he did not. So there were times when I was at the house with the old man, and a car would pull into the driveway, and he knew it was driven by someone he did not want to engage with in this moment. So I never saw the man move so fast. He would jump out of his easy chair and go dive into bed and pretend like he was asleep. And then he would ask me, hey, tell him I'm asleep. That was his thing.
10: I hid behind a stairway once at my house.
8: Obviously, being at home was a big benefit to him. He had an escape route. What was that now?
10: I hid behind a stairway once at my house because there's a kid that comes over all the time. And when he comes over, and, you know, my son's not around, he wants to talk forever. And so if I'm in the middle of working, you know how it is. Like, you're kind of doing your thing, and you don't want to get out of that mindset. So I saw him once. I'm like, oh, no, I can't. I'm in the middle of this. I got to get this done. I got to get this to this person, whatever.
8: And you're a grown man.
10: Yeah, and I felt like a moron. And he stays there forever. So I'm standing behind a staircase going, what am I doing? This is so stupid. But at that point, I committed.
9: Yeah, you did. Yeah.
8: You saw him walking up the driveway. Yeah. You ran behind the staircase, allowed him to ring the doorbell 7 or 8 times, and you just stayed motionless.
10: Yeah, because my little home studio's upstairs. I'm like, well, I'm trapped on the stairs now.
8: And hilarious.
10: The stairs face the front door. There's nothing I can do. I got to just sit there for a couple minutes.
8: Even if your son's not home, the kid wants to talk to you?
10: Yeah, you know, he likes to gab.
11: And Man, that's nuts.
10: I love the kid. He's one of the greatest kids in the neighborhood. But at the same time, sometimes, you know, when you're in the middle of something going, this isn't going to be a quick, hey, sorry, he's not home, and then he takes off. This is going to take a while.
9: That's kind of adorable. So, he just wants to have a little conversation with you. That's what?
8: So you're busy is why you don't want to engage with this kid. If you have free time, we already discussed how you can talk until you drop unconscious. If you have free time, I bet you and this kid could set some kind of a world record.
10: Oh, we do pretty well.
8: Yeah.
10: Like, he'll walk. If he's, like, yesterday he saw me mowing the lawn, and he walked over and we talked for a while.
8: Yeah. How long is a while? 45 minutes?
10: No, like 15 minutes.
9: Is he like a 50-year-old soul?
10: He is. You know, he actually seems to almost prefer adults. And he's a really bright kid. So, you know, he'll talk about, you know, whatever. That kids don't want to talk about.
8: What was your personal record from a while back where you came home from work, and I believe, no surprise if you know Josh's life, no surprise there was some kind of a work crew working at your home that day. Remember this, Josh?
10: Oh, yeah, I know exactly what you're talking about.
8: You said hello to this work crew, and then how much time passed before you were done talking to them?
10: This was actually a guy coming out for an estimate on our roof after
8: my God.
10: A big storm.
8: So he was a complete stranger.
10: Complete stranger.
8: Yeah.
10: And we clicked. Super cool guy. And all of a sudden I realized, like, I missed dinner, everything. It was like 3 hours in my driveway.
11: Oh my God.
8: Come on.
10: Yeah, that one set a record.
9: Oh my gosh.
10: The most extreme thing I've ever done to avoid a conversation was a canvasser for a political person who walked up my driveway, and I was like trapped. I was sawing some stuff, and I'm in the middle of it, so I'm like, oh no, what am I going to do? I pretended I didn't speak English. I felt like a complete dick afterwards because the guy knew I spoke English.
9: But
10: I said, I'm sorry, I don't understand a word you're saying. I speak zero English. And he kind of looked at me and then walked away.
9: My dogs help me out if anybody ever comes to my house because, I mean, all three of them just go absolutely ballistic. So the people that ring my doorbell, I mean, they're already getting me in a bad mood. And they usually understand, like, okay, yeah, we've got maybe like 10 seconds to tell this girl what we want.
8: Here's a listener who says he and his wife also have a code word between the two of them when they need to be extracted from those conversations or situations. Good call.
10: Where was this text? I got to find this again. Oh, up at the crack of dawn, Jesus. Ever since COVID, if I see someone walking toward me I don't want to talk to, I fake a coughing attack.
11: No. That's smart.
10: They've got a quiet room at Medical Device Jesus's work. And so when people want to avoid conversations, they just go in there with their laptop and do their thing.
9: That would spend the whole day in there.
11: Yeah, that would just be my office.
9: That's nice.
10: Yeah, I've heard from people that work like in a corporate environment, which we kind of do here.
8: Yeah.
10: Where they say they just don't get any work done because, you know, people come up, they talk about this or that, and then they're just kind of stuck, not, you know, not avoiding work, but they just can't get to
8: it. A friggin' quiet room where no one's allowed to say dick. Huh. That's really, I mean, simple yet brilliant. I can't think of... I don't think I've done anything really elaborate to avoid someone, unless I'm forgetting something. But, you know, I mean, we've all been in that situation where you're sitting in the neighborhood bar and here comes Dinkus, and you just don't have the energy for Dinkus on that particular evening. So I suppose now that I'm thinking about it, I will act really engaged in the ball game.
9: Yeah.
8: Where suddenly I'm, you know, commenting out loud, where otherwise I would normally watch the game in complete silence. Suddenly I'm going, you call that a strike? Come on, that's on the outside. You know, and then maybe I'll engage in conversation out of nowhere with someone in order to make myself appear busy. You know what I'm saying? So I'm really engaged in the game, or suddenly I really want to talk to this guy to my left to avoid Dinkus, who just walked into the bar. I can't think of anything dramatic.
10: A couple of people are saying if someone comes to their door and they don't know them, they don't answer it. And that's usually, I'm the same way for the most part. There was one time at my last house, like the little room with my computer was right next to the front door, like a big window right there. So I'm basically sitting next to the person with some glass in between us.
8: They can see you sitting they're walking up your front step.
10: I'm sitting right next to the window. I mean, right next to it. So you can see everybody at the front door. And a guy walked up. And again, I was kind of in the middle of work. And I'm like, I don't know this guy. I'm not going to answer. We had so many solicitors in that neighborhood. I'm not even going to answer. And he's kind of staring at me. And I kind of glanced at him and then went back to what I was doing. Well, the next day, my wife came home and said, hey, was there a guy with glasses that came to our door last night? And, like, you basically looked at him and then looked away and didn't answer the door? And I started laughing. I'm like, oh, yeah. I'm like, how would you know that? She said that he showed up at her work. Apparently, he was somebody serving papers. Her workplace was getting sued.
8: Oh, gosh.
10: And so he wanted to serve my wife and a bunch of other employees' papers. So I avoided that for an evening.
11: Huh. I felt like an idiot the other day, too, Josh, because our neighbor, we've gotten a lot of solicitors recently, and I always just try to avoid them. I just, you know, kind of duck down on the couch, pretend like I'm not there. Doorbell rang, and I'm like, I'm not answering that. I don't care who it is. All of a sudden, knock, knock, knock, knock on the door. I'm still just avoiding it. Then a third knock, knock, knock. I finally get up. I'm kind of like, what the hell do you want? It was a guy delivering a huge flower arrangement for my wife.
10: Well, thank you very much.
11: Yeah, I will take these inside, good sir.
10: That was very sweet of whoever sent them.
11: Exactly.
8: What's that?
10: Ninja Turtle Nutcase Jesus usually just pretends he can't hear people. Or he'll put headphones on with no music so people think that he's listening to music and he can't hear them.
8: At home, like at work?
10: He said at work,
8: at work, yeah. Put the headphones on. I'm listening to... Here are some other ways people have avoided someone. Crawled under a restaurant table.
11: That's a little extreme.
10: I wonder if that's one of those panic moves, just like the staircase for me, where immediately go, I am so stupid. It's going to be so much worse if they see me.
8: I'm in my 40s or something. Yeah. But we all know someone who's that bad.
10: Mm-hmm.
8: And a lot of times, these people, they don't mean any harm. They're just too damn much. Way too... I once laid flat in the back seat of my own car to avoid an old coworker. Just lay. Oh God, no!
11: Can't do it today.
9: They came to the window.
8: Just you freeze and just remain motionless. Pretended to be asleep because someone from high school sat down across from me on a bus or something. Pretended to be asleep. My damn. At a family event, I climbed out a bathroom window. Good, to avoid talking to my cousin.
10: HVAC/R and stuff jumped off a boat once. Somebody else said that if they're operating the boat, they'll pretend they can't hear folks over the engine noise or the motor.
8: Yeah. Someone jumped off a boat?
10: Yeah.
8: Is there any details there?
10: No.
8: Oh, come on, give us more on that. You jumped off a boat. Ducked into the photo booth at the mall and pretended to take pictures in there.
9: That's cute.
8: Nobody goes into the photo booth at the mall.
10: Better than Dana at Mario Kart Jesus says when he's shopping at Sam's Club, he will take the long way around the store to avoid talking to the vendors. Wait, we got smoothies.
8: Hid behind a rack of pool noodles at Walmart when I saw one of my coworkers I didn't want to talk to. There's not a lot of places to hide on the boat, Josh. I mean,
9: maybe the bathroom.
8: Maybe the bathroom.
11: I've used the bathroom as an excuse to get out of things, out of conversations like that.
10: It mean like you got a code brown or I got to go to the bathroom?
11: Yeah, like, I'll be right back. I go to the bathroom. Then you just don't really ever come back.
9: Yeah, I've been able to abuse that quite a bit.
8: Fake telephone calls. That's great. You got to do what you got to do. I mean, like I said, we all know that person where as soon as they walk into work or walk into the bar or walk into a house party, you say to yourself, here we friggin' go.
10: Is this true? This person says, I once had a coworker who jumped out of a moving car at 45 miles per hour just to get out of talking to his wife. Well, we've certainly heard stories like that.
8: I know a guy who jumped out of him. Anyway, I don't know if it was because of his wife, but he jumped out of a moving car.
10: Somebody slammed the door in the face of some folks that came and talked about religion. I got stuck doing that a couple weeks ago. A couple of really nice ladies, they showed up at the door, and I thought, oh, maybe they're lost or something. They're like, hey,
9: they never are.
10: Well, they weren't.
8: They're never lost, are they? They know exactly where they are.
10: Yeah, they're like, hey, we just wanted to, we're showing, you know, kind of walking around the neighborhood, and we're praying with people today.
8: Oh, no.
11: Did you have a good pray?
10: And I thought, uh-oh. And they're like, you know, we'd like to say a prayer with you. And I thought, well, why not? And then they're like, well, what would you like to pray about? And I'm like, well, I'm really getting put on the spot here. And then there was one lady that was very nervous. Another one was kind of running the show. So they were probably training in this religious lady. And they're flipping through scriptures and stuff. They picked a couple. We did a couple of prayers, and that was that.
8: You really went along with it?
10: Wow. What was I going to do? Okay,
9: like, well, probably what I did like 2 weeks ago. I had the same thing happen. And like I said, my dogs go crazy. I didn't answer the door. And they decided to ring the doorbell again. If I don't answer the first time, what are you doing? And so I went out there, and I mean, what?
8: And what do you want?
9: And they started, like, their little spiel. And they were also, like, way too close to my door. I could barely open my door. I was like, would you just like to come in at this point?
8: Yeah.
9: And, yeah, I was just like, nope, I'm good. Bye. Yeah. Shut the door. I feel a little bad later about it, Josh.
8: Of course you talk to him, Josh. I mean, that's how you're wired.
10: Bad timing. Jesus had the same folks stop over. And he answered... Wait a minute. Okay, I'll read it. Once chased off some of those religious folks with a shotgun when they wouldn't take a direct get the F off my property as a hint. I'd take that as a hint if you said get the F off my property.
8: Jesus, criminy. Now he's waving around a shotgun. These people were quite relentless.
9: He was having a day.
10: Back to Josh, Jesus faked sign language to avoid a solicitor.
8: Do you ever consider putting a sign on your door that says no solicitors? Now,
11: I was just going to ask about that. Is that douchey?
8: Douchey?
11: Yeah.
8: Why would that
11: hard to make you seem like kind of an a-hole?
10: I did that at my last house.
11: Okay.
10: And it didn't make a difference.
11: Didn't make a difference? They still come up anyway?
10: It made no difference whatsoever. It was crazy. A few times a week, somebody would come by doing something.
8: Oh, really? We put a no solicitors sign on our door, and we haven't had anyone walk up there in months.
9: See,
10: Sorry, Ashley, go ahead.
9: I've always wanted to do that, but I was telling my fiance I want a sign that says, like, no solicitors... Unless you're a Girl Scout or something along those lines. But he was like, that might look a little weird.
10: In which case, put on these handcuffs and go downstairs.
8: I suppose not knowing the resident, not knowing the inhabitants of that property, it might look really weird for a sign to say, no solicitors unless you're a Girl Scout. Yeah. Well, and people in the Girl Scouts are thinking, well, who the hell's in there?
10: Milk Harvester Jesus recommends next time the religious folks show up, I just throw out a couple of Hail Satan chants, and they'll go away.
8: Why not? Why not? They're on your friggin' property. They're bothering you. Boy, the Jesus freaks are really on the loose, it sounds like, lately. Josh, when I first moved into my current house, as you know, Ollius, Ashley, I'm wondering if you had this experience, a couple people came to the door to welcome me to the neighborhood. Did you have that experience in Coon Rapids? Probably not. They're not very friendly in Coon Rapids.
9: No, it was more of like a backyard over the fence.
8: Okay, I had one of those too. But a couple folks came to the door and said, hey, just wanted to say hello. I'm Donnie. I'm down this way. Right?
9: That's sweet.
8: So I had that in mind maybe 2 or 3 days after I moved in, and the doorbell rings and there's this old lady at the door. And I figured, oh, this old lady's in the neighborhood. She wants to welcome me to the... So I open up the door, and she did say, I'm Louise, whatever her name was. I want to welcome you to the neighborhood, and I want to give you this. And she handed me a card. And I said, oh, thanks a lot. Thank you for welcoming to the neighborhood, welcoming me. And I, goodbye, shut the door. And I thought inside the card it would be a welcome to the neighborhood card. Inside the card was a... Jesus is gonna get you doomsday card. I mean, it was an invitation to her church, I believe. This is, you know, 7 or 8 years ago now. But it was all kinds of rhetoric about how if I do not straighten my life out, I am going to roast like a pig on a spit. It was the darkest religious material I'd ever seen in my life. And I thought, wow, wow, wee, wow. We've got one in the neighborhood, everybody. We got one.
10: More anxiety than Hair Jesus has a no solicitor sign on their front door, and it does not work. Yeah, I added a mat to it as well that just said, nah, we're good. No soliciting, please. And that didn't make a difference either.
8: Well, I wonder why. I mean, what the hell's wrong with these people?
11: I don't know. I was shopping for one the other day because, like I said, we've been getting hit a lot lately by door knockers. There's some real sassy no soliciting signs out there you can buy.
8: Well, yeah, something like Josh. Did you? Oh, I'm sorry. The dude who was waving around a shotgun, he directly said, get the F off.
10: Get off, yeah.
8: There are doormats that will say, get the F off my property. Yeah, mm-hmm. They're a little more than just sass. I mean, it's pretty direct if you want to go that route.
10: Black cop Jesus said, as a cop, I sometimes pretend to get a call and talk into the radio to avoid talking to people.
11: Oh.
10: And there's a couple of firefighters who text in and said, yeah, I pretend I'm getting a page. And I got to run to a fire.
8: Great to have that option. Great to have that option.
10: I thought of another one I have done, and this one gets you out of it easy when they say, hey, are you the homeowner? And I say, no, we're renting.
11: Oh.
10: And then they walk away at that point.
9: Oh, dude, that's so smart. How come I never thought of that?
8: Sometimes it's always the simplest things that'll get you out of trouble. Good call, Cubby.
10: Somebody else said that they say, you know, it's kind of a... You caught us at a bad time. The house is getting foreclosed on. He said that one gets people away, too.
11: Yeah.
8: One more time?
10: You just say the house is being foreclosed.
8: Oh.
10: Mentally drunk but not physically drunk, Jesus said, we have a sign that says no solicitors unless you're selling cookies or popcorn.
9: Oh, see, yeah, something like that would be perfect.
11: Yeah.
8: That's not bad.
11: I can live by that motto.
9: True.
8: Yeah, well, we'll see how you do Friday, Josh. But remember.
10: I love it. I mean, I'm not excited to sit in a chair for an extended period of time.
9: I'm jealous of
10: you. But I definitely enjoy this.
8: It's going to be so much fun when you're doing the Cuck King routine. How come you can't have a positive attitude about being the Cuck King?
10: Well, it's a funny bit. But what's bothering me is having to sit there for so long. Just sit there.
11: Well, the line of people wanting to come up and meet the Cuck King's going to be around the boat.
10: Oh, I don't think so.
11: Oh, I do.
10: I think they'll be moving right past me to the bar.
8: So, we'll see how you do Friday, and keep in mind, you can always go back to the old reliable bit. I'll tell you, I'll help you, like I always try to, and I'll tell you, look, bro, Wade's on the telephone, he's got to talk to you.
10: And I appreciate the longtime listeners that remember we used to have a bit. You know, back in the day, folks wanted to do radio interviews, and that's not quite the case anymore, right?
8: Oh, and we're in the same boat. We don't want to do radio interviews anymore either.
10: No, and trust me, I'm not complaining about that.
8: No.
10: But, I mean, like, back, you know, in the day, you could get a band, you can get an actor, something like that. But, you know, they'd rather do a podcast, which I totally understand because they can do that at 6 p.m. or whatever. And it's big stars that they're talking to. So a few folks have texted in and said, remember when you'd have an interview and it just wasn't going well and we just didn't like it and it was obvious there's no chemistry? We'd just always say, well, Whitesnake's coming in studio, so we got to let you go.
8: Yep.
10: And then after a while, it just shortened to us starting with the riff doing the Still of the Night.
8: We would just play Whitesnake.
10: And then, you know, listeners would understand exactly what's going on.
8: Listeners would know that we have lost
10: our... We're tired of this.
8: Yeah, we've lost our patience with this person. And yeah, I mean, there were... If you weren't paying full attention 20 years ago on this show, a few of our listeners must have been saying to themselves, how often do these idiots have to have Whitesnake in studio? Why is Whitesnake the house band for this friggin' radio station? But that was our go-to bit.
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1: When I walked in this morning, I told Josh, I said, not only am I tired this morning, but I'm gas leak in the house tired.
2: I've been there before where things are just weird.
1: Yeah.
2: Your body feels extra heavy.
1: Yeah, I thought about waking up the wife and telling her to get out of the house before I left this morning because I was gas leak in the house tired. But I'm starting to feel a little better. I got this happening, that happening, you know what I mean?
2: Did you at least open a window or something on your way out?
1: No, I just kind of, I laughed to myself and I walked out.
2: I suppose. You've got life insurance. What are you worried about?
1: Gas leak in the house style tired. I hope most of you out there are feeling, you know, a touch better than that.
2: Had that happen a couple of times. Have you ever had a gas leak?
1: No, I remember your stories, though.
2: I've had it happen twice.
1: You had,
2: actually,
1: didn't like a worker come into the house and accidentally crack a pipe open for you?
2: Yeah, that's exactly what happened.
1: Yeah.
2: We were renting a house, and we came into the neighborhood. I'm like, oh, man, there must have been some construction going on, and somebody hit a gas line, but I don't see any vehicles anywhere.
1: Right.
2: I mean, it was overwhelming. And so I opened up. I was the first one in the house, and I opened up the garage, and it was out of control. I've never experienced such a blast of that gas smell ever.
1: Ooh, that's frightening.
3: I mean, yeah,
2: send in a joke if you want. But yeah, so, and not only that, when I opened the door from the garage into the house, I heard it. It was loud. It was really loud because right when you walked in, that's where the washer and dryer were. And so the people that owned the home had switched from a gas dryer to an electric dryer. But somehow...
1: That'll kill you right there.
2: Well, see, somehow the person forgot to put the cap on the severed line, right?
1: Yeah.
2: And so I opened some windows and I called the gas company and I was, you know, I didn't leave. I thought I'd be fine. And they're like, you got to get out of the house, man. And
3: oh, yeah.
2: Shouldn't be making a phone call in there.
4: I'm just going to light up a heater, make a phone call quick and see what's going on here.
2: And to their credit, the gas company got out there, I mean, crazy fast, within a few minutes. I mean, it was so fast. And so I ended up going in with the guy, and he's bringing his sniffer out, and we're going through the house, and he goes up to the second floor, and he told me, he's like, dude, this was probably minutes away from an explosion, how bad this was. It was terrible.
1: Come on, that sucks.
2: And we had another time where they had to replace our water heater. It had blew up, basically. Water everywhere, they came out, and there was like a bad solder joint or something, whatever it was, and it was leaking pretty bad. That's just one where you got a headache all of a sudden, and you can kind of smell it in the utility room. Outside of that, it wasn't too terrible.
1: That's all very scary. Very scary to hear those stories. Gas and electricity scare the living hell out of me.
2: I knew enough not to turn a light on, right?
1: Right.
2: But I didn't think my cell phone would be a big deal, and they told me that's not the case.
1: A number of years ago, I was living in a garbage townhouse, although I loved the neighborhood. It was a garbage townhouse. Had some laughs, you know. Maybe I shouldn't have even called the place garbage. It was not a fancy joint. But hell, I had some good times there. But I woke up in the middle of the night one night, and I could hear this. You know what I mean? Just a rush. That kind of a thing. Loud as hell. I didn't have any idea what the hell it was. My dog's looking out the window. He's trying to figure out what this type sound is. And when I flipped open the blinds, I got every fire department in about the general area across the street from my townhouse. Because there's a massive gas pipe that is cracked across the street, and the gas is just pouring out and making that sound that I've been struggling to imitate. Wow, what a scene. Cherries flipping everywhere, fire trucks everywhere. Well, there's a massive gas leak across the street, directly across the street from my townhouse.
2: That's what I expected to see, because that's happened before where somebody accidentally, you know, they're digging and somebody accidentally hits a gas line of some sort.
1: Cops everywhere. You know, I wasn't the only one in this townhome setup to step out their front door, you know. This is like 2-3 o'clock in the morning, because there's cops everywhere, too. And I asked a cop, I said, should we be getting the hell out of here? And he said, I think it'll be all right. But it was kind of nerve-wracking because, like I said, the gas was pouring out of this cracked pipe with such ferocity, it made this unmistakable noise. So this was the part that was kind of fun. It was nerve-wracking, no question. This was the part that was kind of fun. Eventually, about five or six firemen, with all of their heaviest gear on, line up, and they start kind of slowly creeping like a caterpillar. You know what I mean? All six of them in a line are creeping towards this cracked pipe. And this is the part that cracked me up. Eventually, the lead guy raises his hand up in the air to give the sign to halt. And they do. And then the lead guy kind of turns to the other fireman. He's saying something. I can't hear it. The lead guy goes to the back, and the back guy goes to the lead. And I imagine that the lead guy might have turned to the other fireman and said, hey, look, I'm not ready for this. You know what I mean?
2: I got kids, man.
1: I got kids. Can the guy, how about, has anyone in the line got more experience with this than me? And the guy in the back said, yeah, I'll take the lead.
4: Get the guy from the caboose. Get him up front here.
1: Yeah.
4: He's conductor now.
1: Lead guy said, look, I'm not built for this. I'd like to go to the back. And they all agreed that it was the right thing to do.
2: Less Jesus than Jesus. Jesus said that opening my garage door could have been an issue.
3: That's what I was thinking too.
2: I never even would have known that because, like I said, until I did that, I never even suspected it was my house.
1: Everyone knows that if you have some kind of a suspected gas leak, you notify nobody and you just get the hell out of there. But you don't tell anybody.
3: Nah.
1: You just get the hell out of there.
2: You call the guy in the back. Hey, get to the front.
1: You get to the front.
2: Local 34 Jesus said, you almost died. We work at refineries. They don't even let us carry cell phones outside of the break area because they can cause a spark and an explosion.
1: Don't get...
2: I thank you. I learned that from the person at the other end who was telling me, you got to go, man.
3: That is so funny to me that you made a phone call in the gas house.
4: Well, I don't blame him. I wouldn't have been none the wiser. Well,
3: really? I would have got the heck out of there.
2: Technically, I was already on the phone just calling to say, hey, there's a gas smell in the neighborhood, and I don't see anybody out here. So I was already talking to them.
3: Oh, all right.
2: And when I walked in, I heard it, and that's when I said, oh, shoot, this is my house.
1: You're the last guy in my life I need to get blowed up.
3: Yes.
1: There are other people in my life.
2: It was a long time ago.
1: There are a few other people in my life, if they got blowed up, well, they got blowed up. Yeah. But I don't need you to get... But it does remind me of the story of how we met. Now that we're talking about explosions and gas issues and whatnot and terrible... It reminds me of how we met. Dana and Ashley likely remember the story. How did this work again? Oh, yeah. I decided to try skydiving. Stupid idea.
3: It's very weird of you.
1: Terrible idea. I decided to...
2: Yeah, it doesn't seem like you.
1: No. I decided to try skydiving. And, you know, I'm in the skydiving class, you know, that whatever they get... That for an hour, before you get in the airplane, for an hour, they tell you everything you need to know about jumping out of an airplane and skydiving. Is that what they call it? Yeah.
3: Yeah, before, and then after that, they make you sign the papers that say if you die, it's not their fault.
1: Right. And
2: it's gravity's fault.
1: So I'm all set to go, and I jump out of the airplane, right, with the parachute on my back. And as soon as I'm falling to the earth, I forget everything they taught me in the class. Everything. I don't know what to do. And as I'm screaming towards planet Earth, completely clueless as to what to do, I pass Josh, and he's shooting upwards from. And as we passed, I said, hey, do you know how to operate a parachute? And Josh says, as we pass, he says, no, do you know how to light a gas stove? So you put up with that friggin' story, and it was all just a dumb joke. Ashley even helped me with the story, and it was just a stupid joke, but it's true, and it's how Josh and I met.
2: I remember we had a gas stove growing up, and my parents would have to light it with a match.
1: Oh.
2: And I remember being nervous every time.
1: Did it ever make that ba-woom
2: sound?
1: Oh, yeah.
2: There was one time my dad came close to having no eyebrows left, for sure.
4: Oh, that happened to me, Josh. I tried to light a cigarette on a stove once, and no eyebrows anymore.
2: It really took your eyebrows off?
4: It singed them. It didn't take them all the way off, but it singed them, and I had that burnt hair smell just for days.
2: Yeah.
4: No matter how much time I washed my face or washed my eyebrows, it was just burnt hair smell.
1: Cubby knows my bro, Big Al.
2: Love Big L.
1: The next time you
2: he
1: see...
2: He will literally give you the shirt off his back if you compliment.
1: He did. He actually took his shirt off once at a bar.
2: In a public place.
1: Handed it to John. next time you see Big Al, take a close look at him. He has no eyelashes because he burned them off on a faulty water heater.
2: How long ago?
1: Oh, I don't know. 10, 12, 13, 14, 15 years ago.
2: Oh, they don't grow back?
1: Oh, I don't know. He might, yeah. But he did burn his eyelashes off. When a water heater, decided to fight him one night.
2: I just remembered we had an embarrassing moment at our current house 2 years ago, I think it was. There was a really weird, like, chemical smell in our house, overwhelming, and it kept getting worse. And so we're looking
1: around. Your son was smoking meth in the basement?
2: No, he was too young for that. That was more, he was into heroin at the time. Yeah, the meth was later. So we're trying to figure out where the heck this is coming from. And I had my wife check the kitchen. And I'm like, so you checked the stove. You checked all this stuff. She's like, yeah, there's nothing going on. So we called the fire department. So what do we do? Like, well, we'll come out and take a look. And they were in our house for, I'm going to say maybe 30 seconds. And there was a pretty big response. There was like an SUV, you know, that had like a lieutenant or something. And then they had two separate fire trucks.
1: Came to your house.
2: Yeah, out in front of our house.
1: And what the hell was it?
2: Well, apparently, nobody's admitting to it, so we're going to say it was a dog, which I don't think it was a dog. Somebody turned on the burner on our stovetop, and there was a pan on top of it. And the pan was basically melting to the glass.
1: Oh, sure.
3: Oh, yeah, that smell.
2: And so I had never experienced that before. And it was
1: who blamed it on the dog?
2: Well, it's just like with flatulence at the house. The dog gets blamed. And so my wife's like, well, it must have been the dog. But I'm thinking, well, wait a minute, because it's not like
1: it wasn't
2: on
1: the
2: side of the cabinet. This is on top.
1: No.
2: So I think she forgot to turn it off.
1: And she didn't want to admit it.
2: No, I think that's what it was. But I'll tell you what, I understand because I felt like the world's biggest dumbass. I couldn't stop apologizing. And I would say out of the like six people that showed up, five of them were very understanding. One was not.
1: I think
2: we interrupted something. Yeah, that guy, he was not.
1: Yeah, blaming the dog, huh? It's a weak move. So there you go. What do we got going on later today? What day is today?
2: Wednesday, remember?
1: Right.
2: Yeah, because it could be a problem.
1: Wednesdays are almost always a problem. That means Randy Shaver will join us and Brad Ryder at 7:30. You're doing all right, though, huh, Josh?
2: So far, so good.
1: Happy?
2: Of course.
1: Happy as a shift worker at a vape shop?
2: They are the happiest, I've learned.
1: Yeah, we just read that, didn't we? Shift worker. I guess I'd never thought of what that means. Shift worker means an hourly worker. Did you guys all know that?
3: Yeah.

0: or anything like that. You know, they'd want to cut you off at 39 and a half.
1: Oh, a little under 30, then they don't have to give you benefits.
0: Oh, it's even under 30 now?
2: Yeah.
0: Oh, okay.
2: Oh, yeah, there's long stretch in radio where I'd work 50, 60 hours a week, but I'd have to only put 29 and a half down on the pay card.
0: I remember those days doing promotions and, everything else, for sure.
3: All right, well, here's the deal. The happiest shift workers or hourly workers are folks who work at weed or vape stores.
0: We've got one.
1: They seem chill.
2: Yeah, they do seem very kind of just content and relaxed.
0: I get confused on the terminology and what's what anymore.
3: Don't get me started on this.
0: I mean, we've had vape shops by us, but now there's like a dispensary. So, yep. And this seems like it should be an obvious answer to this question.
3: But, I have an answer.
0: Okay, go ahead.
3: No, you first ask the question.
0: So they can sell marijuana, right?
3: Okay, here's my answer. Don't care.
0: Well, and it sounds like a dumb question, but we've mentioned this before, and people text in, no, they can't do that. That's not what's going on.
1: No, they can't yet.
3: Just like...
0: So what are they dispensing?
1: They're probably... Advice? It's probably all of, like, the CBD and THC products that are, like, 5 milligrams, 10 milligrams, like the... The different drinks you can get, the gummies.
0: Right. So isn't that weed? Okay, I'm sorry to even bring it up.
3: Don't even bother. Don't even bother.
0: It's confusing.
3: The whole friggin' thing has been confusing from the get-go. I'm so friggin' tired of trying to figure out what is legal and what's not and what you can sell and 10% of this and gummy
0: it's
3: this.
0: So weird.
3: I'm just done with it.
0: When they're like, hey, it's legalized. People text, well, no, it's not
3: right.
0: Legalized.
3: Just walk in and find out. Because at this point, don't... care, to quote the late great Jay Cutler. Vape and weed store employees are just the tap dancing happiest sumbitches of all the hourly workers, and great for them. It says here 92% of weed and vape store employees feel, quote, good about their job. Some of them even said they feel amazing.
2: They're very helpful. The first time I walked into one of those places, I was kind of nervous, intimidated, because I'm like kind of like you guys. I know jack crap about any of that stuff. And they were just so happy to, pardon the pun, dispense knowledge and be like, teach you about it. They just seemed so passionate and happy and wanting to educate people about it.
0: I could kind of see, even though I don't partake, I could see it being fun because... those different strains and names and stuff like that. It'd be kind of fun to learn some of that. And like you said, if you want, what kind of high you looking for?
2: Yeah.
0: And be able to tell them, well, this is what you need.
1: The last time I went to a dispensary, it wasn't as fun as it was like a couple of years before that. Like they were all, they just seemed like they were bored with their job. And then the girl that helped me, she had like the most hickeys I've ever seen on somebody's neck.
0: Oh, I mean, was she a teenager?
3: She was hickey age.
1: But yeah. I just, like, you couldn't not look at them. They were so distracting. And I think she kind of felt bad about having so many on her neck because she gave me a really good deal.
3: Friggin' hickeys.
1: I was like, what happened to you?
3: They'll bring you to your damn knees. Who else is awful happy in their hourly job? Right up there with the weed and vape people. Caterers.
0: That surprises me because I've known a couple and they didn't like it. They said they served in restaurants. They liked that a lot better than catering.
1: Yeah, the tip situation is always weird, too.
0: That's what they brought up.
1: Yeah.
3: Those in cafes and coffee shops are, according to this information in front of us, happier than hell with their hourly gig, those at cafes and coffee shops.
1: Also, I met the happiest girl in the world at a coffee shop the other day. I went home and I had to tell my husband about it. It was so out of the ordinary. I've never seen somebody that smiley and that happy to just be alive. Made my day.
3: Well, that's awesome. Great.
0: That can make your day.
3: They're awful happy at the dentist's office and at the gym?
0: The gym? Gym. Gyms.
3: G-Y-M?
0: Gyms? Gyms.
3: Gym. I told you about my one time walking into a weed store.
1: Oh, yeah.
3: That friggin' guy. I mean, He didn't strike me as terribly happy.
1: Maybe he was

0: just that high.
1: Hey, hey, this was in what do you call that state?
2: Not Colorado.
1: Colorado. This was in Colorado. We walked into some legit weed store. I mean, I didn't buy anything because I don't give two pumps about weed, but the people I was hanging out with, they wanted to buy some real grass, or as real as it gets at a store in Colorado, and I don't care how real it gets anywhere. But we walked in, and this dude at the front desk, and he was the only person at the front desk, was sitting in a chair with his feet up on the desk, and he was reclined as far back as you can be without technically laying down. You know what I mean? Recline all the way back.
2: I get that way around here sometimes.
0: Yeah.
1: You can't help it. It's comfortable. But we walk in. He says nothing. He looks at us. We look at him. He continues to look at us. We continue to look at him. Because we don't know what we're doing there. We would like some type of guidance here. He continues just to lay completely back in his chair and just lock eyes with us. And then after a certain amount of time, he says this. Yeah. And we said, well, we want to go buy some weed. Oh. And he kind of had to ring us in, you know, hit a buzzer. And yeah. Then go, whatever.
2: All right. Mouse and Jesus. Jesus has cleared up the whole legal hullabaloo.
0: Hullabaloo?
1: Hullaboo, I think, is...
2: Hullaboo? About marijuana.
1: Rigmarole?
2: He said, last I heard, you can't sell weed, but weed can lane split in slow traffic.
3: Oh, there it is.
2: That makes sense.
1: I love it. All right, other folks that are happy with their hourly gig, their shift worker type of job. Oh, who else is happy? Folks that work at community centers. I don't know what that means. Folks that work at sit-down restaurants, gun shops, pharmacies. And mixed reviews working at a pharmacy.
0: Yeah, I've never really seen that happy of people working at the pharmacy.
2: Really, I went to one recently and they were awesome. They were all in such good moods and so helpful.
0: I never get that.
2: Hy-Vee and Egan. Check it out.
3: Always long lines and crabby people. That's my experience.
2: Really?
3: Mm-hmm.
2: Maybe they just aren't on their medications.
0: Why is there always somebody in the front of the line that can't understand what's going on with, like, their insurance card? It's like 30 minutes. I'm like, come on. Haven't you done this before? This is like your 10th time picking up this medication.
1: I never go there alone. I'll tell you that much, because I can't figure out what they're talking about. And I always have to bring another grown person with me. So I'm probably that guy who's holding up the line if I'm ever alone, because I don't understand what's happening.
0: You got to bring a chaperone.
1: I don't know. Insurance card, what do you mean? All right. What a crowd we have out there. It's going to be a beautiful Wednesday. We'll be visited later, like I was saying, by Randy Shaver and Brad Ryder. Am I missing anything, Josh?
2: Hullabaloo. Thank you to Off-Road Snapper Jesus.
1: Yeah. That's right.
2: That was it.
1: We were missing a syllable.
2: I had it and I lost.
1: You were saying hullaboo. We meant to say hullabaloo.
2: Appreciate.
1: Yeah. But brotherhood and sisterhood are always willing to help
2: They're
1: us
2: smart.
1: Out. And you're getting other text messages here, Josh, saying how much folks enjoy the Hy-Vee in Egan.
2: Oh, really? Yeah. I love it. I've met some 93X listeners there before. Yeah, I love that place.
1: What's so great about it?
2: Do you need some groceries?
1: Yes.
2: They got them.
3: Yeah. Want to go sit down and have a burger? They got a bar.
2: Yeah, you can do that. The restaurant's good. Yeah, you like just basically, what do they call it, like in a mall food court?
3: Yeah.
2: Got something like that.
3: Mm.
2: Do you want a Vikings jersey? Yeah, they got that.
1: I've noticed that. Yeah. If you want to deck yourself out with some gear from the local ball clubs, they'll hook you up with that.
2: You got an EV and you want to plug that in and charge that thing? Go ahead. They got that.
1: An EV?
2: Yeah.
1: You know what I want? I want a big fat ass bucket of chocolate chip ice cream.
2: Oh, they got that.
1: Okay, good.
2: Hey, you want to maybe grab some barbecue on the way in on a giant, awesome looking smoker? A lot of times they got that out there.
0: What?
1: That's what we're talking about. Absolutely wonderful.
4: 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Minneapolis, St. Paul. A Cumulus station that somehow does this 24-7. And kind of gets paid. 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
6: U.S. Olympians do it. 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
5: Back here on the 93X Half-assed morning show with our special guest, Dr. Andrea Johnston from Gurman Animal Hospital in Minnetonka. Welcome back and welcome home from vacation.
6: Yeah, thanks. Good to be back.
5: You went off for a while to Glacier National Park.
6: Yeah, it's beautiful.
7: Is it? It's everybody says it's awesome.
6: Oh, it's insanely beautiful. I mean, it's just gorgeous.
5: Big family gathering.
6: Yeah, 17 of us. My sisters and their kids, my parents.
8: And everybody lived to talk about it?
6: We did, surprisingly, besides the bear spray.
5: The incident.
6: Yeah.
5: There was an incident off air. She told us about this, and we got to talk about it on air. Way out there in the middle of nowheres, I know I found this out when my wife and I recently went to Jackson Hole, Wyoming. If you're going to F around out there, they recommend you buy a bucket of bear spray.
6: Yeah.
5: Okay, and so you did that.
6: Yep.
5: And there was an incident with the friggin' bear spray?
6: Yeah, so my 7-year-old niece thought that the bear spray was bug spray.
9: Oh, no!
6: And took off the safety. I don't know how she got the safety off and sprayed it. I'm not joking. I mean, my mom and my sister were vomiting in the sink.
9: Oh, no.
6: My 12-year-old couldn't see for a good 15 minutes. I mean, one of them had to go in the shower because she had, like, contact burns on her skin.
9: Oh, my God.
6: And I think I coughed for a good 2 hours.
5: You've got to be.
6: And it was one spray.
5: Kidding me.
6: One spray.
7: That's like out of a movie.
6: It was. I wish there was a camera on it because we would have been on America's Funniest Home Video.
7: Yeah, I picture Will Ferrell being the dad in that movie.
6: It was insane.
5: The kid gets it out, hits the button, and everyone's running for their lives.
6: Yeah, well, and it's like a delayed reaction, and it's actually bright orange, the spray.
5: Yeah.
6: It comes out orange. And it's pepper. We looked it up. It's pepper spray, but it's potent.
9: Yeah, I've always heard it's even worse.
8: Well, it's at least comforting to know it worked in case a bear had come by.
6: Well, so bears, their sense of smell is, like, we learned this, 8 to 10 times more stronger than a person. So one spray and those bears are gone.
5: Yeah.
6: So, yeah, don't mess with bear spray.
9: Oh, my gosh. That's
5: that is an incredible story.
9: Did you guys throw it away after that?
6: Well, no, because we needed it. And that stuff isn't cheap. It's
5: no.
6: Like $60 a can or something.
5: I think we paid like around $80, actually.
6: Yeah.
5: So this kid, anytime you're at a family gathering and there's bug spray around, someone's going to dump a joke on it.
6: Poor thing. And she was the least affected because she just put it in her hand, but the rest of it aerosolized.
5: That's outstanding.
9: Maybe that was her plan all along.
6: Maybe.
7: Oh, dude.
5: All right.
7: Yeah, she's going to have a nickname, and that'll be a fun family story forever.
5: Well, she can't have the nickname Cubby. That's already been being used. But 651-989-9393 again, the number if you'd like to ask Dr. Andrea a question. We can start here with a Wheaton Terrier that was recently diagnosed with alopecia. What's the best way to deal with this?
6: Yeah, so that's an odd breed to have. There's something called alopecia X. People get it too, where they lose all their hair. Pomeranians typically get it, but it is genetic. There's really not much. I guess you need to confirm it by biopsying the skin to confirm alopecia X. Make sure it's not like allergies or something else or thyroid disease. Melatonin can work, but there's really not much you can do.
5: There's a mention here of, you know, someone recommended melatonin, and now you have as well. Okay. A hairless dog, are they still kind of cute? I don't know if I've ever seen it.
6: I love them.
5: Yeah?
6: Yeah.
5: I mean, a chihuahua would be the one.
6: Well, we see Chinese Crusteds.
5: Okay.
6: And then there's also the Mexican hairless.
5: I mean, a hairless dog doesn't sound so bad for your general housekeeping.
6: I mean,
5: right?
6: I love hairless cats.
5: Yeah.
6: They're so warm.
5: What happened right there, Ashley?
9: I got a chill when I looked at the crested dog. What did you say it was?
5: The Chinese.
6: They are kind of goofy looking.
9: Yeah.
5: It's just a wrinkled farm.
9: Yeah. Sorry, I had a visceral response to that.
5: Yeah, you just. she winced when she looked at the picture. Hairless pets, yeah, they're cute. Okay, good luck with your Wheaton Terrier.
6: Yeah.
7: Here's a question about I hope I don't slaughter this. Catan de Tulia?
6: Catan de Tulier.
7: De Tulier?
6: Yes, I think France.
5: played defense for the Calgary Flames back in the 80s. Yeah.
7: De Tulier.
5: Yeah.
6: Fancy breed.
7: Okay, they've got a 14-year-old one of what you just said with a heart murmur.
6: Mm.
7: Any movement makes him cough uncontrollably. At his age, is this a concern?
6: Yeah, For sure. I mean, I would get chest x-rays to see if the heart's big. If it is, there's medication you can start the dog on. If it's in heart failure, it'll cough, so you could start it on some Lasix, just like people.
5: That scares me. Yeah.
6: Yeah, I would get that dog in. It could just be tracheal collapse, but I would get things checked out.
5: I thought any time a dog coughed, there was at least some...
6: Yeah,
5: cause
6: I think
5: for
6: it's
5: concern.
6: Worth looking into.
5: Yeah.
9: How can you tell, I know I've struggled with this before, how can you tell the difference between them coughing or them just, I don't know, doing like a choking thing? How they like kind of cleared their throat or...
6: Yeah, I mean, the older dogs get, they kind of sound like an old man.
5: Yeah.
6: Okay. You know, retch like that.
5: It's kind of unmistakable.
9: Oh, yeah, all right.
6: There's definitely a difference.
5: Yeah.
7: Mm-hmm. Can you tell, what is that dog, the Toulier, what does that look like?
6: It's just like a little white poofy dog.
9: Oh, okay. It looks like the
6: They're
9: Snuggle
6: like
9: 10-ish Bear.
6: 10-ish pounds.
5: It looks
6: They're
5: like cute. The bear from the Snuggle fabric softener commercial.
9: Yes, dude, these
5: That's
9: things
5: cute bear.
9: Are super cute.
6: They are cute.
5: I would like to...
6: Not cheap.
5: Take that to the...
7: Sounds expensive. Yeah.
5: Take that to the... What do they call it? The dog park. A pet diffuser. Yeah. Do they really work to calm and reduce stress of your pet?
6: Yeah.
5: Explain that. I'm sure you have discussed this before, but I'm not putting two and two together.
6: Yeah, no. So those are the ones that emit that maternal hormone that's supposed to be calming, like a pheromone.
5: Oh, yeah.
6: So they have Feel-Away is like the cat version. You can plug it into the wall if a cat's peeing outside the litter box. You can have collars that they can wear that can calm them. It's just supposed to kind of take the edge off.
5: Yeah.
6: Yeah.
5: Okay.
6: I mean, if the dog or cat is super aggressive, it doesn't work. But for like minimal subtle things, you could try it.
5: You know what we just got for our Yorkie, who Dr. Andrea has admitted many times on this program, it's the cutest dog she's ever seen. The dog goes by the name
6: Adorable.
5: Of Gertie. We just got her a Thunder jacket.
9: Mm. Those aren't cheap. I was looking at those at Petco the other day. Oh. I was like, holy cow.
5: Well, I didn't ask any questions on that. What are you talking about?
9: Well, I guess not.
5: Like thousands of dollars?
9: Yeah, I was going to say I should reiterate that. Not cheap for me. They're like 50, 60 bucks.
7: What is a Thunder jacket?
6: Well, I'm curious. Did you get
7: like
6: it
7: an
6: for
7: Oklahoma
6: the,
7: basketball
6: the anxiety
7: thing?
6: Or the thunder?
5: No, the dog doesn't notice storms or anything. She's too busy staring into our eyes 24 hours a day. I can't remember. Because we took this trip out of town for a week, and we were leaving the dog with my sister. Not that Gertie doesn't already love my sister, but just an extra source of comfort for the dog while we're gone. We got her this coat. It just wraps snugly around the... Josh, you can use one of these on certain days. It's just this coat that wraps snugly around the dog, and the dog just feels... In theory,
6: swaddled.
5: The dog feels more... comfortable and swaddled.
7: Like a weighted blanket for
6: people. Well, it was first used because it's supposed to like repel electricity. So that's why they call it a thunder shirt, because they sense the thunder and the storm coming. And then they realized it was helping anxious dogs.
5: There you
6: it was
5: go.
6: Swaddling them.
5: Yeah, swaddling.
6: Yeah.
5: Mm-hmm. Yeah.
7: Can you ask the doctor about my dog having very fishy breath? I've tried everything, and it's just not going away. And she's a mouthy bitch and likes to give everyone kisses.
9: I've got one of those.
6: Yeah, I mean, I'd make sure she doesn't have any dental disease or tartar. She needs her teeth cleaned or an abscess in her mouth, so I'd get her in and check out that. But I also worry about... So a lot of dogs that have, like, this is gross, but anal sac issues, and they lick their rear end, that smell from their anal sacs is super fishy.
9: Worst. That's how you can always, you got to go out. All right.
6: Yeah, so.
5: It's not good.
6: It's not good.
5: No. I know what you're talking about.
9: Yes. Gosh, and sometimes it, like, gets on the blanket. I feel like it's just, like,
6: horrible.
9: Permanently
7: that
9: there.
7: That smell stays around.
6: Yeah. I mean, one drop, if I get into my scrubs at work, I'm done for the day.
5: Yeah.
9: Oh.
6: We have to change.
5: It's just terrible. It's from hell. It comes straight from
7: And they're never
5: Satan's,
7: embarrassed. They should be, but they never are.
5: Satan created that with a group of minions thousands of years ago. I know you've answered this before, Dr. Andrea, but just in case folks haven't heard your opinion on this, which dog breed has the most awful breath?
6: Oh, gosh. There's so many.
5: Yeah.
7: What diet? Is there a particular...
6: Fish. I mean, any dog that's on a fish diet, that's the worst. Smell it. Yeah.
5: I had a dachshund his breath was brutal.
6: Dachshunds have pretty nasty teeth.
5: Brutal.
6: Yeah. The longer the nose or the shorter the face, like a pug, those are usually the ones, or a dachshund or a greyhound.
5: Because bacteria stays and it thrives there for decades.
6: Although I removed, 25 teeth yesterday on a 4-year-old schnauzer.
5: Oh, yeah?
6: Yeah. Schnauzers have pretty bad teeth.
9: Oh, so he's just gumming it now.
8: Yeah, how many does he have left?
5: Yeah, what does he got?
6: Well, dogs have 42 teeth.
8: Okay. Oh, they do?
6: Yeah.
8: Oh, okay.
6: Mm-hmm.
5: So he's gumming away at everything from here on.
6: And they still eat hard food, too, even after they've had their teeth pulled.
5: Man.
6: Yeah.
5: We're talking with Dr. Andrea Johnston from German Animal Hospital, obviously. Our wonderful listening audience is sending in their questions to 651-989-9393. An 18-year-old cat, a listener of ours, has an 18-year-old cat with a thyroid condition.
6: Mm-hmm.
5: He's on medication. Seems to be helping, but he's urinating all over the house. I have 2 litter boxes. Any other ideas?
6: Yeah, I'd get his kidney values checked out. A lot of times once you start treating thyroid disease, the kidney values tend to spike. So I'd get that checked out. They don't play well in the sandbox, kidney disease and thyroid disease. So
5: 18-year-old cat, that's a pretty good push right there.
9: Oh, yeah.
6: It is. It's impressive.
7: Here's someone that recently had their young grandsons move in. They said our 2-year-old bully mix and our 5-year-old boxer are acting ridiculously aggressive toward each other. And they're jealous of almost anything my wife or I do that doesn't involve them. Do you have any suggestions on how I can curb this behavior?
5: Well, suddenly there's competition.
6: I don't know if they're trying to protect the owners with the kids in the house or if it's like attention-seeking behavior, but... That's a tough one. You might need to consider getting them on medication or seeing a behaviorist if they're going to live with you long term.
7: Can you bring the kids to the Humane Society?
6: Yeah, get rid of the kids.
7: Send them to a different family.
5: Yeah. I mean, littler dogs, are they littler dogs, Josh?
6: You sound bigger.
7: I just deleted it.
6: I think
7: it was
6: one
7: like
6: was a pit bull.
7: Yeah.
6: And yeah, they sound bigger. So.
5: I thought that smaller dogs in general see children as competition.
6: Yeah.
9: They've always got an attitude about it.
5: And I would just assume the fact that they're battling each other, the dogs, is probably just because they're in a pissy mood. You know what I mean?
6: I think they're trying to figure out where they stand in the hierarchy of the house now that the 2 kids are in the house.
5: I'm sure you're right. Mm. Good morning, plebes.
8: That's us.
5: And Dr. Andrea, this next text begins. I have a question for the brilliant veterinarian. 2-year-old golden retriever recently started acting sluggish, only eating half of his food. Took him to the vet, had a full blood panel, found out his red blood cell count is slightly low. All other levels are normal. Could this anemia be caused... This is a very interesting question. Could this anemia be caused by chemicals from our new couch? He wouldn't sit on it at first, and the timeline matches up. He seems to be slowly improving, though. Thank you.
6: Wow.
5: Chemicals from a new couch.
6: Yeah, I mean, things are so safe these days. Even the stuff they spray in your yard is safe for a dog, too, because it's so diluted. I doubt it's the chemical. My concern would be tick-borne disease in a 2-year-old dog. I mean, we see a ton of tick-borne disease with lethargy and kind of those non-specific symptoms and anemia. I would follow that red cell count. I would consider getting checked for Lyme disease and anaplasma.
9: One of my dogs had the second thing you said.
6: Anaplasma.
9: Yes.
6: Yeah.
9: And
5: what was that other thing that you said?
9: I thought for sure, I thought she was dying. It was really so sick. Bad.
5: Mm-hmm. And what was it? Well, I'm sorry?
6: Anaplasmosis.
5: And what is that?
6: It's just another tick-borne disease.
9: Yeah, she had the tick on for too long. I mean, it never even found the tick. So it was on long enough where it probably got so big. And, I felt so terrible about it, too.
6: I mean, buddy to be honest. Mine, go ahead.
5: No. Yeah. Let's continue to talk swelled ticks. I do. I want to talk more about swelled ticks.
6: I was going to say that the things we should be afraid of out of anything is ticks. They carry so much disease. There's this new one out there that causes a red meat allergy for people. Oh. So if you get bit by this tick, you are anaphylactically allergic to red meat.
5: Oh, yeah, I've heard about that.
6: Yeah.
5: I've heard about that.
6: Yeah.
5: Josh always checks his new girlfriends for ticks.
7: Yeah. You have to. I mean, you got to be safe.
9: Check you for ticks.
8: He's a gentleman like
7: you. You mentioned the red meat allergy. Yeah. I'm just picturing, like, in a lab somewhere, a bunch of cows wearing lab coats and developers sending it out there. Big Jesus, Big Strong Jesus, has a German Shepherd mix. That has what doctors are calling sudden collapse syndrome. If he gets too overheated, he starts to walk like a drunk.
5: Oh. Hmm.
7: Wants to know what he can do besides trying to keep them cool and calm.
6: Yeah, so you can. The University of Minnesota actually has a gene lab for that disease. It's a genetic thing called exercise-induced collapse. Usually it's in Labradors, though, so maybe that dog is part lab. But you can get it tested to confirm it, but there's really not much you can do besides keeping your dog cool and avoiding it from getting too stressed and hot.
5: Exercise caused collapse.
6: Yeah.
5: I can relate to that.
7: Dude, the other day I ran into that myself.
5: So here's the deal, Dr. Andrew. Got a few more. First off, not really a question, but we appreciate the text anyway. It's a story of great victory. A pet owner who had a great victory the other day. 14-year-old cat would never poop in the litter box, ever, in any of those 14 years. And now suddenly, the cat has started to poop in the litter
6: box. Wow.
7: That's awesome.
6: That's amazing.
5: Mm-hmm. That's from Tired of Cleaning Up Poop She's.
9: Yeah, I bet.
5: 14 years of turds outside. Now the cat finally is putting them in the box.
7: Well, that's got to be encouraging for folks who just adopted a kitty going through the same thing in another 14 years.
6: I mean, that never happens where they start pooping in the litter box.
5: Yeah, I don't know. They don't know what happened, but they're just celebrating from one end of town to the other.
7: No Name Jesus has a 3-year-old German Shepherd Rottweiler mix. We had one of those. Best dog I've ever had. Who has now begun to randomly pee in the middle of the night while sleeping.
6: Is it female?
7: Did they say? Doesn't say.
6: Yeah, so if it's a female, it's incontinence.
7: Oh, I'm sorry, it says he's.
6: Oh, he's.
7: It does say he.
6: Males can get incontinence too, but I would make sure that there's nothing else going on in the bladder. Make sure there's not a stone bouncing around in there or an infection. Make sure it's neutered because the prostate could be big too. I'd get that dog checked out, but it might be incontinence if it's just at night while the dog's sleeping. There's meds for that.
5: Got a little story here about a 10-year-old male Munsterlander.
6: Ooh, I like Munsterlanders.
5: Munsterlander.
7: You gotta look that up.
5: Yeah.
6: They're good hunting dogs.
5: Are they?
6: Mm-hmm.
5: Look one of those up.
7: Oh, cute.
5: I don't know if I've ever... This dog...
9: Oh, yeah.
5: Just had TPLO surgery two weeks ago. What
6: ACL.
5: Is that?
6: ACL. Towards ACL.
5: Oh, yeah. Okay. The owner of this Munsterlander says, would it be okay if I take him swimming?
6: Too early.
5: Too early.
6: Yeah. I would wait at least till that 8-week mark.
5: The surgery was 2 weeks ago. You're saying wait another 6 weeks.
6: Yeah, usually we have him go in at 8 weeks to take x-rays to see how things are healing. And then you get the green light to do more active things until that 12-week mark. And then they're fully recovered.
5: Ashley, what did you think? You saw a picture of the Munsterlander. What do you think?
9: So cute, yeah. Especially as puppies. Oh, my gosh.
6: I had a client who was running with her Munsterlander, and the foot got stuck in a water grate or, like, a sewer grate.
9: Oh, no.
6: And then it went after a squirrel and just, like, snapped its leg in half.
7: No.
6: Anytime I think of a Munsterlander, that's the breed.
5: Oh, no.
6: That's what I think of.
5: The squirrel was laughing his ass off.
9: Oh, yeah.
7: Darn right he was.
6: Oh, poor thing.
5: This is a funny text right here because it's really not much of a question, just a statement. Sup, guys? I've got an 18-year-old cat named Cosmo. She has a tendency to howl in empty rooms but stops abruptly when someone walks in. She's pretty deaf and sort of blind. Thanks.
8: All right.
6: Wow.
8: Noted.
6: Thanks for sharing.
7: Maybe the cat's just got you trained.
5: I dig it. All cats do that. Well, I shouldn't say all, but a lot of cats do that middle of the night.
6: Yeah.
5: And I dig it. I do. And I guess I have noticed, along with this character who owns an 18-year-old cat named Cosmo, I have noticed that if you walk up on them, sometimes they don't want to do that in front of you. Anyone else notice that? Cat people?
7: Are they just calling for you to show up?
5: Yeah. Maybe that they're doing that middle of the night singing. And when you come around the corner and kind of bust him, it's like when you bust a teenager smoking a cigarette. They don't really know how to react.
9: Oh, really?
5: You got me.
9: My cat doesn't do that, darn it.
5: Doesn't do the singing?
9: No, not that I've heard.
5: It's beautiful. Beautiful.
7: Here's someone with that sadly lost a six-year-old bloodhound to bloat.
5: Oh.
7: We lost a dog to that. That's where I never even heard of it before that. Is there anything we can do to prevent that in the future, they asked.
6: Yes, get the stomach tacked down to the side of the body wall when the dog's neutered or spayed. So you can do a gastropexy, so you can tack it down so it doesn't twist.
5: And that prevents it forever and ever.
6: Normally, I mean, yes, there's those rare cases where it will twist even though it's tacked down, but theoretically it shouldn't.
9: What afraid of that?
7: What dogs would you recommend that on? Are there specific breeds?
6: Deep-chested dogs. So, Great Danes, Shepherds, Labs.
5: Okay.
6: Some big Labs, but any dog's stomach can twist. Doesn't really matter the breed. But
5: it's horrible.
6: Yeah, it's really traumatic.
5: Yeah, and it's really traumatic. You know, I think everyone's probably known somebody whose dog has gone that way. It's very, very common.
7: Yeah. It happened to us. It was super late at night. We got back actually from a car show, and one of our dogs, she was just real lethargic, and weirdly lethargic, and we'd never really seen her that way. So we recently had my son, so my wife's like, I'm just going to run her there to the vet real quick. You know, you stay home with the kid. And that was the last time I ever saw the dog.
6: Aww.
7: Had no idea. Thought it was going to be totally fine. She'd be okay.
6: It's heartbreaking. So traumatic. Yeah.
5: Sucks.
6: It does.
5: Dr. Andrea, I just found an orange kitten that got into my garage.
6: Cute.
5: I don't know whether it's a male or a female yet. My kids want to keep it. Do I have to get it neutered so it doesn't spray my house?
6: Yes.
5: Yeah.
6: Yes. And spayed.
5: Man, how about a couple?
6: And or spayed.
5: Neutered or spayed, of course. What a couple of lucky little kids.
6: That's fun.
5: You wake up one day, you got an orange kitten in your dad's garage.
9: Oh, you better make sure it doesn't have fleas. Yeah. I brought two little kittens home one time that I found on the side of the road. They were in a bag. It was very sad. But I ended up bringing them home, and then I realized they had fleas.
5: Ah.
9: I was like, ah, no.
5: Well,
6: or ringworm, too.
9: I no longer wanted them.
5: Ashley, they were...
9: I thought, it's going to get on my other pets.
7: Did you put them in a bag and then throw them on the side of the road?
9: No, actually, it was... I wonder if you have any places that you know about, Dr. Andrea, that will take these kind of pets, because it was, like, the hardest thing to find somebody to take them. Like, a humane society or...
6: Because
9: police officers,
6: just in general.
9: Just in general.
7: I think you're
9: it was so difficult.
7: Drop them off at the fire station, or am I mixing up?
6: Do not drop them at the vet, I will tell you.
5: No.
6: That happens.
9: Honestly,
6: often.
9: I almost got to the point where I was like, I mean, if I just leave them at the door, they're not going to make them go away, right? But yeah, it was insane because I found them somewhere up north. And so when I got back down to the cities, that's when I called the police or called the Humane Society, and they were like, yeah, we'll get the police to come over and take them. They'll help them, like, find a home or whatever, something like that. And as he put the cats in the little kennel in the back of his car, and then he goes, so where did you find them again? And I was like, oh, you know, Little Falls, Minnesota. He goes, oh, yeah, I can't take these. He's like, I can only take them if you found them in the city. And gave me back the cats. I thought,
5: fleas are crawling all over you.
9: This is going to be a whole process.
5: I had never heard your story of bag kittens before.
9: Yeah. Oh, it was so sad.
5: Kittens in a bag.
9: Poor babies.
7: Apologetic Jesus says, should I be worried? My 11-month-old coonhound pulled a tray of brownies off the store and ate four. Face palm emoji, crying laughing emoji, sideways crying laughing emoji.
8: Thinks it's pretty funny.
6: Yeah, right?
7: They don't say if it's special brownies or not.
6: Yeah, well, that's a whole nother ballgame, right? If it's not dark, dark chocolate, then you worry less about toxicity. It's a lot of dark chocolate for them to get pretty darn sick. So if it's been a day, your dog's fine.
5: Yeah.
6: Right?
5: I mean...
7: That's
6: usually,
7: I mean, you're so scared about
6: hours,
7: that.
6: But it's usually dark, dark chocolate.
5: Okay. We got to wrap it up, but before we go, one of our listeners has texted in to simply brag by stating that their Basset Hound won first place at the Basset Hound races last weekend at Canterbury Park.
6: Wow,
9: that's awesome. Cool. Oh, I love those dogs so much.
7: You should brag about that.
6: I would love to know the mile per hour Yeah. Basset hound. Three.
5: Just all ears and ass and just everything flying all up and down the... I saw it last year, and it's nothing but fun.
6: So fun.
5: They just...
7: I love that they do that.
5: The best part about it that I noticed was minutes before the race, these Basset hounds look completely unconscious on the floor somewhere. You know what I mean? Because that's what they love doing, just laying on the floor, and their eyes are sagging and their ears are... And then 1 minute later, like, what do I have to do? And they try their best.
6: Do they hang a pork chop or something for them to get to?
5: Usually just a toy at the finish line, and they'll... thanks, Dr. Andrea.
6: You're welcome. Thank you.
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1: Let's give a word up to a feller here in town by the name of Emmett. Where do I have his information? Cubby, tell me what you think of this setup here. And you guys can tell me a lot about this, I'm sure. So there's a guy in town, he calls himself Emmett. He got fed up with the constant price hikes on streaming services. Tell me about the price hikes on streaming services. Is that something that keeps you up at night?
2: Doesn't keep me up at night, but it is frustrating that, you know, what used to be about $7 a month is now about $30, it seems like.
3: Well, and the tough part is it's everything.
2: Mm-hmm.
3: Any subscription, really pretty much anything you buy is more expensive.
2: Right.
3: Adds up quick.
4: I finally just canceled a few that I haven't used for a couple months, and I can't wait until something comes out that I want to watch on one of them, and I have to buy it again.
2: I got your password.
3: Sometimes you're treated better as a non-customer. Like, when you join, hey, we're going to give you all this free stuff and a wicked deal on this for a year or whatever it is.
4: Oh, that's a good point.
1: All right, so this Emmett character decided he'd go in a different direction. Didn't like the price hikes on streaming services. Didn't like the fact that apparently they constantly remove some of his favorite television shows and movies. So what did he do? He's got a pop-up movie rental business.
4: Awesome.
2: I think this is pretty cool.
3: I don't quite understand, but we'll go ahead, finish it, and I'll explain.
1: Yeah. He calls his operation Sloppy Discs, and you give him a few bucks. He shows up 4 or 5 times a month, typically at bars and coffee shops, and you can rent a DVD from him. He's got 250 DVDs. It says you can search his collection on his website. I went to the website. I can't find a single movie. But he typically brings 100 movies to each pop-up. So if you still have a DVD player, I guess this is your alternative to streaming services and all the fancy-schmancy new stuff they've got going on.
3: Well, read the prices, though.
1: Oh, okay.
3: That's why I don't fully understand how this is a better deal. I wish him nothing but success. But when I got to that, I thought, well, my goodness, I think streaming services are cheaper.
1: You give them $15, and then you can rent all the movies you want for $5 each?
3: $5 each.
2: The $15 is a deposit, so if you don't bring back the DVD, he gets to keep the $15. But when you're done renting DVDs, you get your $15 back.
3: Doesn't that seem like a lot per movie compared to a streaming service?
2: A little bit, yeah.
4: Yeah, especially because you can rent most movies for like $3.99, $4.99.
3: Yeah, and there's a couple of streaming services I have. I think they're $7 a month or something like that. So, I mean, you watch two movies, and again, I hope he's very successful. But you watch two movies, and you're already over.
1: Okay, so his per movie price is a little higher than what you get on streaming services.
3: Seems that way to me.
1: All right.
2: Yeah, maybe $1 a movie might be a better deal, but as somebody who worked in the rental industry, has experience in the industry, I do kind of like that he's trying to revive renting movies again.
1: Well, you like everything that's what's the word I'm looking for, Josh? Retro.
2: Nostalgia, retro.
1: You're a very nostalgic and retro guy. You'd support anything under that theme.
2: I really do, yes.
1: Shell Jesus has texted into the program to say, I have over 1,000 DVDs. Shell Jesus. Well, hell, you should be the top competitor to this Emmett guy then. Get out there and rent these out to fools.
2: I have noticed a lot more people kind of going back to getting DVDs because people are realizing that these streaming services, you don't own anything, you know? They can take things away. And by having a DVD, you can physically watch it anytime you want. And people are starting to realize that by spending this money on streaming services, you don't physically own the media. You're basically just borrowing it for a charge each month.
4: I've thought about that before, but I rarely watch a movie twice.
1: Okay.
4: I'm one done for sure.
1: Well, I can watch.
3: I have some that I used to buy digitally. I can watch it anytime. So you're saying you'd prefer to have the physical?
2: Yeah, a lot of people are saying they would prefer to have a physical copy of it that they technically own and can't be taken away because the digital thing in the cloud, it could just go away someday.
1: Okay, that's how I used to be with compact discs. Even when I have no idea what do you call these new gimmicks we can listen to music
2: streaming?
1: On? Streaming. Okay.
2: Spotify,
1: things like that. Right. Even after that kicked in, I was still buying compact discs. And my friend would say, why do you buy these things when you can just punch a button on your phone? And I had a thing for a brief period of time where I had to, well, I still like having the CD itself with the cover and the lyrics and whatever pictures and information. I like that gimmick. I know it's foolish. Recently, I finally turned my DVD in, DVD player is how you say it. Recently, I turned my DVD player into a thrift store, Goodwill type of a place. And I believe I also turned in most of my DVD movies and things like that. Will I come to regret that?
2: Potentially, I don't know. We don't know.
4: You'll probably be fine.
1: I'll probably be fine?
4: Yeah.
2: I gave away all my DVDs, and I just kept the ones that I know will never be on streaming services. Like maybe like certain concert DVDs.
1: Oh.
2: Or, you know.
1: And you still have the DVD player.
2: I still have a DVD player for that reason.
3: Now, that's definitely an advantage to owning something, in case it just goes away.
2: Right.
3: You can't find it someplace.
1: Josh, didn't we know a guy years ago who kept all of his DVD porno movies, and there were a lot of them? Hell, we heard from Shell Jesus, who said they have... He or she has, well, I'm guessing it's a he with the Jesus name, 1,000 DVDs. Can you guys even think of what your total number was at any point?
2: I bet at one point I had about 1,000.
3: I would probably be, you know, small hundreds, 100, maybe 200, if even.
1: Wow.
4: Yeah, we never really had

0: Oh, that's so cool.
1: I maybe had 50 or so, and half were concert DVDs, band documentaries and things like that. Wrestler documentaries.
2: Oh, for sure.
1: I liked that. Mm-hmm. But anyway, 1,000 sounds like an insane amount. I just don't know where the hell I would put them and how I would justify that. Because there had to be a good percentage of those DVDs, Dana, that you never even looked at. 1,000? My God. So, but I was going to ask Josh, didn't we have a guy, maybe that worked in the building here back in the day, that had an immaculate collection of DVD porno movies, and he kept them in alphabetical order? This is a story I heard, and he would dust them off and make sure they were in pristine condition.
3: Yeah, he still does. And it's not just movies, it's any type of porn from any genre, any year. I mean, going back to like the 40s, and he has it all in these protective sleeves, right? Dust-free sleeves.
1: He has World War II porn.
3: Everything.
0: Jeez.
3: He's got, like, he's a aficionado of all of it.
1: Magazines, VHS.
3: Boxes upon boxes, or I should say bins. You know, they're plastic bins full of them. Categorized.
1: No, I like naked movies just as much as the next guy, but that sounds like maybe he has a problem.
0: Yes, oh. That's a little scary.
3: Dude, yes. This guy, he does.
1: Masturbates all the time.
3: Yeah. Oh, yeah, he tracks, like, how many times he's masturbated to each.
1: No, he does not. Oh, my God.
3: You know what? Actually, knowing him like I do, he might. He's very detailed.
1: That scared me.
3: Can you imagine? Oh, that was a real good session right there.
1: I just gave you the same look that I gave you in the hallway a day or two ago, didn't I?
3: Oh, yesterday?
1: Yeah. Was it yesterday?
3: Yeah, and on the way out, I messed with Nick and told him I was having lunch with a particular person. I'd say the name, but nobody listening would know who it was. But the look you gave me was half, actually three quarters disappointed dad, and one quarter, I think my friend just cracked up.
1: Yeah.
3: Like he just went insane.
1: Josh told me he was going to have lunch with a very, very, very questionable character. And I bought it because you are the type of guy who would sit down and try to help anybody.
3: And you know what? There is a part of me that would be willing to do so, but I understand it'd be a terrible idea.
2: Nick, I totally would have believed him, too, if I had been there.
1: I gave you the same look right there when you claimed the dude tracked his masturbation and kept it all on record. But sure, I'm not making that up. This guy pays closer attention to his porn collection than he does his loved ones. He watches over it. He guards it. He has a lock on all the boxes. He dusts them off. He keeps them in alphabetical. Come on.
0: That's a little scary. I don't like that. Dana, I don't know how... If I were you and I had that many DVDs, I don't think I would have gotten rid of them, because it sounds like something like that is awesome. Like, that's different. Did it hurt when you got rid of them?
2: Not really, to be honest. I mean, because a lot of them were, I mean, like, when am I going to watch Rat Race again? You know, that type of thing. So, no, it didn't really sting too much. I kind of just downsized over time. It wasn't like I just dumped off 1,000 DVDs at Goodwill in one sitting. I kind of just, as I moved, I was like, okay, am I going to watch this again? No, probably not.
1: So it was a slow
2: process
1: of eliminating these. Because if I worked at Goodwill and you walked in with a bucket of 1,000 DVDs, I might choke slam you. Because I know, as an employee, I'm going to spend the rest of my friggin' day sorting through these.
3: Yeah, making sure that the DVD matches the case,
2: exactly.
3: Making sure it's not scratched. Now, Dana, the statute of limitations is by far run out. And it's you're already smiling. I think you know where I'm going with this. The company is no longer in existence. You worked at Blockbuster.
2: Yeah.
3: How many of those videos did you steal?
2: Well, we got a lot of them for free. We did.
3: They just gave you some?
2: Yeah, because, you know, they start off with, you know, 100 copies of Kill Bill when it first comes out, and then they whittle it down. They try to sell some, and then when they get to a point where it's like, all right, we have this stack of Kill Bill DVDs, we're never going to sell, and then employees could have them. So, yeah, I did. I didn't steal any, but I did get a lot of the collection from working at Blockbuster.
0: Oh, I would have stolen so many.
2: A lot of people did, actually, and I would just watch them do it.
1: We have some people in our listening audience who have or had an incredible collection of home entertainment. High Hopes McGee Jesus. I own 500 DVDs, 100 TV box sets. Oh, I think he

0: means like a complete collection of a television show.
1: I used to have some of those.
2: Yeah.
0: Oh, yeah.
1: That was great. I mean, before you could watch and stream them.
0: I had All in the Family. I had Good Times, the complete box set. I wish I could tell you I got through. I had Beavis and Butthead, but I never got through most of it. 700 digital movies, says High Hopes McGee. Jesus.
1: I can understand the nostalgia, though, because I'm kind of going that way with books now, where before I would just read them on a tablet or something like that, and now I'm buying them. Or, yep. or going to, well, mostly going to the library, but I'll buying some. Because, you know, if there's a particular author you like, you can buy their new book usually for no extra cost. It would be autographed mm-hmm. if you're interested. So I do a lot of that for some of my favorite authors.
3: I will always prefer a physical book. But mostly, I just, it's not, it doesn't hit the same when you read it on like your phone or tablet.
2: And sometimes, it's nice to give your eyes a break too at some point from staring at a screen.
1: It's just, you know, for me, it was like, well, then I could have a ton of books on this thing for whatever I'm into, you know. At the time. So I did really enjoy that, but now I'm getting back more into the regular ones. Gunslinger Hippie Jesus said he inherited his great aunt's vintage VHS porno collection, which included a copy of Jane Bond meets Octopussy. I bet that was a classic.
0: Sounds good. Probably a lot of Peter North and Christy Canyon involved in those vintage porno movies. One of our listeners has over 3,000 DVDs in their home right now.
1: Man.
0: Many people are texting in to say that they have 1,000 DVDs.
1: That's the type of mosh pit I like to be in.
0: Highest number possible. So, yeah, anyway, I'm a little upset that I couldn't find... Again, we started talking about this dude named Emmett here in town who goes bar to bar, coffee shop, and sets up his pop-up DVD rental business called Sloppy Discs. I was a little upset when I looked on his website. It says right here you can look at his collection. He's got 250 DVDs to choose from. It says here you can look at his collection on his website. I couldn't find any of them. I wanted to know if he had Angel or Avenging Angel on DVD. You guys probably don't remember the Angel movie series.
1: I remember you talking about it, but I can't say I...
0: My brother and I fell in love with the Angel movie series when we were probably, I don't know, 7th or 8th grade kids. It was on HBO. It's about a hooker, and she's hot, and all of her friends are hot, and so they're naked most of the movie. And there's a killer on the loose killing all the prostitutes, but Angel and her friends solved the crime. I was hoping maybe he'd have a copy of Body Double.
2: Body Double. I'm looking at the list right now. I was able to pull it up.
0: How the hell did you find it? Does he have Body Double?
2: He does not have Body Double.
0: Well, then forget it.
2: Does not have Angel.
1: Does he get new ones for a rental, or are these just the older movies?
2: I'm trying to look right now. It's all in alphabetical order. You know, Almost Famous, Apocalypse Now, Atonement. I don't know
0: Atonement, but certainly Apocalypse Now.
3: I don't recognize any of the movies.
0: Unbelievable. Some
1: Apocalypse
0: of the
1: Apocalypse Now?
3: No, in his. So he has like a picture of him sitting at his little
2: here, I'll
3: table
2: send you guys
3: here.
2: A link.
3: And the like the movies that are up front that he seems to be, you know, most proud of, I don't recognize any of them.
0: Well, that's your problem.
3: It's like Monkey Man? What's Monkey Man?
0: Do you guys know that?
3: Hugo, the Wizard. Well, there's the Wizard of Oz, but.
0: Well, maybe he's showing off bizarre movies on purpose for a joke. But I'm telling you one more time, I thought everyone was getting rid of this stuff. Our listeners, some of our listeners, as I'm reading text, wow, you have an immense collection of movies and this and that on DVD, on VHS. Wow-a-wee-wa.
1: This guy's website's pretty cool. You did.
0: I must have clicked on the wrong thing or something.
1: Yeah, you must have.
0: The one I was on had no information at all. It had one picture of the man, and it mentioned a pop-up or two.
3: Of course, he has the Fast and Furious franchise.
1: But it doesn't look like he has all of them, Dana.
2: Looks like the only one he's missing is Too Fast, Too Furious.
3: Maybe you could sell it to him for
1: Does that
3: a huge
1: you?
3: Number.
2: I got copies for him.
0: Here's a question that, Josh, maybe you can answer. And the text message begins with this. Question.
1: That's my favorite way to start.
0: Yeah. Do the newest PlayStation and Xbox play DVDs like the old ones?
1: You know what? I was going to ask that, too. We have an Xbox, the latest version. My son plays it. I don't. I think it plays DVDs.
0: Okay.
1: You have a PlayStation, don't you, Ashley?
3: I have an Xbox One.
1: Oh,
3: and
1: Xbox.
3: It plays DVDs. It doesn't really like anything that's not Blu-ray. It looks like crap.
1: I mean, do they even sell them at Target or Best Buy anymore? I know I've seen them like within the last couple of years, and their section, the section where they sell them, is tiny now compared to what it used to be. I did used to love walking up and down those aisles.
2: Oh, that was the best.
3: They sell them at Walmart, but they're usually in just like a huge bin in the middle of the aisle.
2: And you dig through the movies that, you know, even like TNT wouldn't play at midnight.
3: I've gotten a little, you know, crazy, and I'm like, I might as well look through that, and I've bought a couple movies, and there's actually, I found them the other day. They're still wrapped. I haven't watched them at all.
0: Welding while Ginger Jesus has texted in to say, comment. I have 750 books, he says, and he claims that's enough to meet the legal definition of a library.
1: Oh, that's cool.
0: You know who I need to ask? My, take it easy, Cubby. My sister. I wonder how many books she owns. I wonder if it can top the 750 that Welding While Ginger Jesus has in his home. My sister has. It's just, it's obscene.
3: I'm so jealous. I want more books like that. They're
0: and
3: so expensive, though.
0: My mother also is buried in useless, boring books. People are telling me I can watch Body Double. I was going through a couple of my favorite movies from the 80s, and I loved Angel, Avenging Angel, Body Double. People are telling me I can watch that on Tubi or other things that I don't understand. So I can find these movies if I want to.
1: I'm like you, Ashley, though. I noticed when I bought all these movies when I was younger that I never rewatched them. Comedies I'll rewatch, but that's about it. So it just kind of became a waste of money.
3: The only time I ever rewatched movies was when I didn't have Wi-Fi yet. When I lived in Minneapolis for a little bit, I was like, well, what the heck am I supposed to do? I can't watch TV. I don't have Wi-Fi. And I thought, oh, my gosh, I have DVDs. And I watched The Simpsons movie, I think, like 10 times a week at least.
1: It's
3: so boring.
1: When your kid gets older, you'll likely show him some of your favorite movies. So that's rewatch some of those.
3: I'm so excited to do that. I'm really excited. I've told my husband I want him to grow up on like the cartoons we used to watch. So I'm excited to play like Rugrats, Looney Tunes, stuff like that.
0: I still rewatch movies all the time. My God, once a week I watch Tombstone or Young Guns. Didn't you say you were going to send us some links on this Emmett guy? I don't see anything.
2: Oh, I sent him to Josh and Ashley. I don't know if you know. Do you want me to send it to your email?
1: Yeah. He doesn't do the other deal.
2: Yeah, it doesn't.
0: I want to see what this guy's got. Okay.
1: So someone's like, oh, you guys are talking a lot about DVDs. Do you like CDs?
0: I do.
1: Yeah, I also love CDs. Get back to us with more on that.
0: Yes, we love CDs.
1: Especially fitness CDs. If I could listen to a fitness CD.
0: Why do you ask? Text us. Why do you ask if we like CDs? Was there a movie or a concert movie, if that's how you say it, that you watched regularly when you were a kid?
1: Yes.
0: Regularly. What was it?
1: There's a couple. Spaceballs. Watched that a ton over and over and over. And the movie Rad. The BMX movie Rad. We watched that
0: a
1: ton.
0: Okay.
3: Mine was Tommy Boy. Watched the heck out of that.
1: That's a good one.
0: When I was in junior high and high school, just about every day when I got home from school, I would watch Kiss Animalize Live, which was a concert they released in 1985 of them playing a live show in Detroit. And my pal Dane, almost every day for 3 or 4 years, we would go back to my house after school and watch that concert VHS tape. We knew every... It was sick. And then actually, maybe towards the end of high school, we flipped over to Guns N' Roses Live from the Ritz, which came out in 88. We would also squeeze in our regular cartoons, you know, things like Tom and Jerry was a big one. But I don't know. I don't know what it says about me, but every single day we would watch at least some of that Kiss or Guns N' Roses Live concert footage.
1: I watch a lot of that on YouTube now. Been watching a lot.
0: That's very, very easy to do now.
3: I've never wanted to tell you guys because I thought you would be disappointed in me, but I absolutely hate live music like that. like listening to it on YouTube or on DVD. I hate the crowd noise. I hate the sound quality. I can't do it.
1: You sometimes the sound quality sucks, but other times it's great.
0: You don't like live music?
3: No. Well, like if I'm in person, yeah, absolutely.
0: But listening to a live record?
3: Nope, never liked it.
0: That's one of my favorite things in the whole world is a live record.
1: You don't like the little differences or...
3: Exactly, yeah.
0: Really?
1: Really, the crowd noise? You don't like when they really get into a certain part of a song? You don't like that?
3: No, I hate it.
0: I think you might be out of your friggin' mind.
1: Okay, we got an update. Somebody texted in earlier and asked us our thoughts on CDs. All of us were very favorable on CDs.
0: Yeah.
1: And he just wrote back, CDs nuts!
0: Son of a bitch, bastard, low life, sneaky.
1: Why do we fall for that every time?
0: Underhanded, classless. Ashley, you've never heard the intro to Iron Maiden's live record, Rockin' Rio?
3: I don't believe so. Well, I probably have because I imagine we've played it here.
0: It will change. I'm surprised. They hit there's, 120,000 people at the show or something? Iron Maiden. This was on their Brave New World tour. Hell, this is 25 years ago. There's 100-some-odd thousand people there. They hit the intro music, and the crowd becomes so loud, it sounds like a war is happening, and then somehow they get even louder, and it's one of the coolest things I've ever heard. We've got to spend more time together. I can't understand anybody who doesn't like live music on record, you know, whether you're listening to it on a boombox, on a Walkman, whatever, on your cell phone. Oh my damn.
3: I guess I've seen a couple videos of things like that, and that usually sends chills down my spine. But
1: yeah, that's exactly
3: I think it's
1: right.
3: Because I can physically see it, and I'm like, oh my gosh, like look at how happy the artist is and how excited the crowd is. I think I might need that visual to go along with it.
1: So even bands you love.
3: Yeah, I will always skip their live song if they have one on the album.
1: That's weird. I used to buy those all the time. Anytime a band I liked had a live CD, I wanted to listen to that immediately.
0: Oh yeah.
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7: Oh, God. U.S. Olympians do it. 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
6: Welcome to the 93X half-assed morning show. When I walked into the building, hour ago, my life partner over there, Josh, said that when his alarm popped off this morning, it legitimately pissed him off.
7: I hate those kind of mornings.
8: It was more confusing. And I thought, who's waking me up this morning?
6: Where am I?
8: Have you had that before? I didn't even recognize the sound. I don't know what the deal was. I didn't even go to bed that late.
6: Oh, yeah.
8: I've had the same alarm sound forever.
6: The Game of Thrones theme, isn't it?
8: And I thought, no, that's not a bad idea.
6: Oh.
8: That would probably lead to some sort of weirdly erotic dream if I were going to listen to that.
6: A very violent, erotic dream.
8: It would start out like, this is the greatest ever, and then there'd be a surprise twist.
6: You didn't know who was what, who you were laying next to, who you were, nothing.
8: Not at all.
6: Oh, we've all been there. Takes you a while sometimes.
8: It's been a long time since that's happened.
6: Well, was it because you had such a glorious weekend? Is that why the alarm sound this morning was so abrupt? Because you didn't want the weekend to end?
8: It wasn't anything like that. It was pretty uneventful. I got together with a couple buddies. That was fun. Dana made me realize there's something missing in my life. Something I've thought about for a long time, and that's edging. Dana was telling me he wants to get into edging. I haven't done it in a long time.
6: God, don't call me on the weekends, Dana. And I don't want to have that conversation with you.
8: Well, he asked if I had an edger, which I do not. I have a trimmer, but no edger. And it reminded me of how much I do want to get an edger for those perfect, crisp lines at the end of my property.
9: And I called Josh a dick for not having an edger I could borrow.
8: Yeah, he got pissed at me that I didn't have the tool he needed.
6: Oh, this is a lawn care joke. I thought it was, all right, you guys got me.
8: Buy one?
9: Not yet, no. Probably going to do that this week.
8: Because I want to borrow that.
9: No, you're not. You had your chance to let me borrow an edger. I'm not borrowing you mine.
8: Nah, that's fine. I understand. But good luck on your edging.
9: Thank you. I think it'll be a good bonding activity between me and the wife.
8: I don't really get edging.
6: You don't get edging?
8: No, let's just get this over with.
6: Yeah, I don't have many comments on this. I don't...
8: Anyone ever tried?
9: That's just like delaying the inevitable, right? Is that what edging is?
8: Yeah, on purpose.
9: Yeah, purposely delaying the inevitable.
7: Yeah, plenty of times. I think that's like a regular occurrence.
8: On purpose for you?
7: Yeah.
8: I mean, I'll wait for the other person to conclude. Outside of that, yeah, I mean, I understand it leads to a more powerful resolution, but let's just get this over with, man. We've got a TV series to watch, I imagine. Oh, that's good advice from March Madness Jesus. My new alarm should be the Team America World Police. Anything off that soundtrack, that'll get you going.
9: Yeah, that will.
8: That America F Yeah song.
6: It's inspiring. It certainly is.
8: To say the least.
6: Yeah, over the weekend, this happened, that happened. I enjoyed myself, and hopefully a great majority of our listening audience had a good one. You're a great crowd. We hope nice things for you. We owe you at least that.
8: We went to Sea Life yesterday at the Mall of America. It's been a long time since I've been there.
6: What's the C stand for?
8: I don't want to spoil it. I don't want to spoil it.
6: What's the C stand for? You're going to make me try and guess?
8: Yeah.
6: Sea Life.
8: Yeah, spelled S-E-A.
6: Oh.
8: Yeah, that's what we're talking about.
6: The whole family went to Sea Life.
8: Yeah, it's been a while.
6: Where the hell is this set up?
8: Right there at the Mall of America.
6: Oh.
8: Basement there. It used to be called Underwater World.
6: I didn't know they still had an underwater setup.
8: Yeah. And I saw the coolest stingray I've ever seen, which sounds stupid as it comes out of my mouth. But this little guy was cruising around with, he didn't care who was in his way. He's jumping other stingrays. He's like doing these spiral swims, and it was awesome. And I mean, that part was free. We didn't even pay for the sea life part yet, just watching this little guy.
6: You decided to wander around the basement of the Mall of America and watch all the aquatic creatures go by.
8: I forgot how cool that place was.
6: I'll be damned.
7: I haven't done that in forever, just because every time I see it, it looks so busy, and I get very overwhelmed quickly.
8: Oh, we were lucky. There was nobody there.
7: Oh, nice.
6: How much to get into the tank? Did you ask them how much they want in trade for you to get into the tank?
8: They had a behind-the-scenes deal where maybe they'd throw you in some water, but we didn't pay for that.
7: Mm. That's so cool. I didn't know that was an option.
6: Well, that sounds like a nice operation there, Cubby, wandering around looking at the...
8: Yeah, I think you guys would dig it, especially you, Ashley. Like, you'll try and learn stuff. I just wanted to see who had the biggest teeth and that kind of thing.
7: I do like that kind of stuff. Like, I love going to the zoos we have around town. But when it comes to the aquariums, I can't look at them too long. I get, like, motion sickness, or it's like my depth perception gets all messed up.
8: You know what? That hit me a little bit yesterday for the first time, too. For me, it's getting old. What's your deal?
7: It's just my life. I get dizzy if I go on a pair of swing sets, so.
8: That's where I'm at.
6: You sit and look at the underwater world for too long and you get dizzy.
7: Yeah, it gets all weird. And it sucks because I love looking at, like, sharks and stuff, but no.
8: They got them.
6: Last time I went to a setup like that, you know, big crowd, and I said, okay, on three, everybody edge. It went nowhere. I had a conversation with my wife over the weekend that you folks might want to hear about. It brings up what could become a debate. I personally don't think there's much of an argument to be made here. But I can't be sure. I don't know people the way I used to. So let me give you the setup. Over the weekend, I was driving my wife's car. I went to take it to get washed. And beautiful day yesterday. So this was yesterday. Beautiful day. So I had all the windows down. And I'm blowing through town, going over to the car wash. And a bee came into the motor vehicle and stung a player.
9: Oh, oh no.
8: Where?
6: Right here. Right under my left armpit.
7: Ouch. Oh, dude. That sucks.
6: Because that's where my... You know, I'm driving the vehicle. The left side of my body was exposed by the open window. The bee came right in, stung me, and then he left. At least I couldn't find him. Hurt. I hate bees too, and I hate bee stings. So that's kind of.
7: I bet that just made you so angry.
6: It was kind of like I asked Josh earlier. Hey, did your alarm clock make you angry? He said no, more confused. And that's what my reaction was to the bee sting yesterday. I was more confused. Ah, what the hell is that pain?
8: What you do?
6: I look over and there's some bitch is stinging me, right? What did I do?
8: Yeah, well,
6: I
8: mean, why would he pick on you?
6: I don't know.
8: And in a vulnerable position, you had no chance to defend yourself.
6: Right.
8: It's BS.
6: Trying to drive a motor vehicle. So I got stung by a bee while I'm driving the vehicle. I get back to the house, and I tell my wife this story. I say, hey, I was driving your car, got stung by a bee. She said, well, how the hell did a bee get in there? And I said, well, I had all the windows open. And she said, oh, no, please, don't drive around in my vehicle with the windows open. And I said, why? And she said, because that's trashy. And I said, huh? And she said, driving around with the windows open in your car is trashy. And I said, I have never heard that before in my life.
8: I'm a windows up, air conditioning on guy.
6: I know you are.
8: But that has nothing to do with my fear of looking trashy.
6: There's something trashy, she says, about driving with the wind pouring into your vehicle with all the windows open. Trashy is the word. I'm still trying to wrap my head around it. And she said, of course, it's even worse if you have your shirt off.
9: Yeah, I can see that part.
7: I can understand where she's coming from
6: now,
7: a certain extent.
6: I disagree that it's trashy to drive with your shirt off. However, I have heard that before many, many, many times.
7: It depends what temp it is outside.
6: But I've never heard anyone define driving with your windows open as trashy, and it fascinated me. I was a little insulted because, you know, as I've told you before, I spent more or less the first 25 years of my life without a shirt on. That's just how we always operated. Me and my buddies, my brother and I, we never wore shirts. So again, I've heard the statement of, you know, being without a shirt on is trashy. I've never heard of simply driving with the windows down. Never heard that one before. So we had some fun with that.
7: Yeah, I guess I get it, because it's like, well, yesterday or this weekend it was beautiful. So I think that's a little different. I don't think that's trashy, but there has been times where it's been like 90 degrees, like humid as heck. And if somebody has all their windows down, I'm like...
6: Well, see, that's me.
7: There's a vibe I get. It's kind of like, oh, your vehicle too poor for AC kind of vibe.
6: Your vehicle doesn't work.
7: Yeah.
6: You're driving a crap car. This guy drives a crap car. It's 95 degrees out, and he's got the windows down.
7: I've never once thought, oh, they probably just enjoy the fresh air.
8: So you get this.
7: Yeah, I understand. It's just kind of a thought that pops in my head real quick and then goes away.
8: Now, I don't understand it, but I'm blaming myself. Your wife is very smart. She's very attuned to what's going on, and she has some very good opinions. So I'm thinking this is on me, that I've never really thought that before.
6: It was a first for me, too, especially if your shirt's off or if you're hanging your elbow out the window. That's trashy.
8: What if you're a cop? That's what you're supposed to do. They teach you that at Skills.
6: I'm just saying.
8: Did you ask questions like, what about if your sunroof is open?
6: No. I just kind of laughed, and I'm still trying to figure it out.
8: Convertibles? Did that come up?
6: No, we didn't talk about convertibles.
8: Jeeps?
6: No, we didn't. We didn't really branch off much. She just made that statement. Driving with all the windows down is trashy, and she requests that I no longer drive her vehicle with all the windows down.
8: She's afraid, like, hey, somebody might recognize that vehicle, and they're going to think maybe that was me.
6: Sure, yeah, so, I don't know. Again, you all seem a little stunned by this, and I don't blame you, because I was also, what do you mean, really? Trashy is the word? Just because the windows are down?
7: I do find it crazy that you can do that everywhere, though. I hate that noise. I would go absolutely insane on the highway.
6: I, as I've said before, I rarely use my air conditioning in my motor vehicle. I like the wind. I like the windows down. Even when it's hotter than hell, I prefer just windows down. So it all depends on who you are and how you operate.
8: Yeah, I'm going to start counting the total trash piles on my way home today.
6: Yeah. Let's see what kind of trashy people are out on the roadway today. Oh, there's one. Got his windows down. Oh, there's another. She's got her windows down. Look at all these trashy people.
8: Yeah, that's good. I've never heard that before.
6: Mm-mm. No, me neither. I'm always doing something wrong.
8: Oh, yeah. Yeah, I was thinking maybe this story was going to lead to...
6: I got no sympathy over the bee sting either.
8: Oh, nothing?
6: No sympathy.
8: Well, she was distracted.
6: Well, if the windows would have been up, I would not have been stung by that bee. So I got no sympathy over the... What were you saying?
8: Yeah, I usually get blamed for whatever. Let's say my wife got stung. My wife is a windows down trashy gal.
6: Oh, yeah?
8: Oh, big time.
6: Is she really?
8: Yeah.
6: I like that.
8: Always outdoors, all that kind of stuff. Everything she wants. She's got a vehicle where she's got a Jeep. She takes all that stuff off. She likes that kind of
6: thing. You guys, do you battle over in the house, air conditioning versus open windows?
8: No, nothing like that.
6: Well, she doesn't? Okay.
8: Yeah, so if she were to be driving my vehicle with the window and she got stung, she would tell everyone how it was my vehicle. Somehow she'd throw me into the mix as if it were my fault.
6: The bee wouldn't have been attracted to her vehicle.
8: No, not at all.
6: It came after your vehicle. Oh, man.
8: What if all your windows are up, but your shirt is still off, says HVAC/R.
6: Trashy. Shirt off always means trashy.
7: Yeah.
8: What about this one? Convertible windows up equals douchebag.
6: Convertible windows up.
8: So you got
6: up.
8: The top down, but the windows up.
6: Oh, okay. Boy, I don't know. I don't know that I've ever seen that.
7: I always just assume they're trying to help their hair, or like protect their hair without like completely exposing it to the elements.
6: Difficult to say, but yeah, these are all new rules to me.
8: But you didn't mean not to, Jesus said. Driving without a shirt is trashy. I'd love to see more women do this so I can get a better understanding of the situation.
6: Sure.
8: You know, for science.
6: Sure.
8: Somebody else says, sorry, officer, can't roll my windows down. Don't want to look trashy.
6: Yeah, that was a new one for me. But yeah. Maybe I should go back to the no shirt thing. Now that I'm 53 years old and falling apart in every possible way.
9: Well, you tried at the state fair a couple years ago and you got roasted.
6: Oh, yeah, yeah, I did. Yeah. My sister and her kid and my wife went after me on that particular day.
9: Didn't one of them ask you if it was legal to do that?
6: Yes, that was my niece. Is that legal?
7: I probably would have asked too, being at the state fair. Yeah.
6: Thank you for reminding me of that, Dana, because that was the thought that went through my head a couple years ago at the state fair. It was awful hot, and I said to myself, you know, when I was a young guy, we just never put shirts on when the weather got warm enough. If you saw me and my bros out and about in Wayzata in 1990, not a one of us would be wearing a shirt in the summer, and I thought, what's wrong with that? Why? And look, and of course, when we were younger, when it was hot at the state fair, almost no men wore a shirt. So I said to myself, what happened to that? Why is that no longer acceptable? Well, God, I found out. I had my shirt off for 30 seconds before the three people I were with lit me up. They just thought it was the grossest thing in the world.
8: Bad timing, Jesus, has another question. What if your windows are up, but your pants are down?
6: Mm.
8: Trashy?
6: Yeah, criminal even.
7: Yeah.
9: Sometimes you got to air the hog out.
6: Air the hog out? I don't know about that. All right. I got to sell out one of my pals, too, from over the weekend. Saturday night, a few dudes came over to my place just to shoot some pocket billiards. Jimmy Abs showed up. Ashley, you met Jimmy Abs before. So Jimmy Abs was there. Leonardo.
7: Nice. Jealous.
6: Wang.
9: Wang was there?
6: Yeah. Oh,
7: that's all right, I guess.
6: So, what's that?
7: That's all right, I guess.
9: Nardo gets a pop and not Wang.
6: Oh, God, Wang's going to be upset.
7: I don't know. I'm kidding. I love you, Wayne.
6: So, Ashley knows when me and my pals shoot pocket billiards, oftentimes we play a game called three ball. And you need something to keep score when you're playing three ball. So I put a little chalkboard on the wall of my basement by the billiard table. But no one's been playing lately. I mean, I haven't had company in quite a while. So chalkboard is blank. There's no, like, old scores up there or anything. We played pocket billiards for an hour and a half. And Jimmy Abbs says this to me. All right, I got to ask, he says. What's with the framed picture on the wall that's just all black? I don't get it.
7: Oh, my gosh.
6: And I said, Jimmy, it's a friggin' chalkboard.
7: Oh, my gosh.
9: That's embarrassing.
7: Sounds like my mom.
8: Wait. That's what that's for? We had one of those in every classroom growing up. I thought it was just like a famous local painter.
6: You thought it was like a passageway to hell or something? just a framed, massive framed picture of just blackness?
7: That's how they keep you in line.
8: How disrespectful. People are writing on that painting constantly.
6: I couldn't friggin' believe it. You gotta tell me, what's with this framed picture that's just all black? A chalkboard, for Christ's sake.
7: That's one of those moments where you just look at them. You don't even say anything.
6: Chalkboards are trashy, listeners are telling me.
7: Yeah, you gotta get a smart board.
8: That's for sure.
6: But there you go. Like I was saying, day one of the work week. We'll make it. I think we're gonna friggin' make it. Anything else going on around here, Cubby?
8: Just to clear something up, Mohawk Mechanic Jesus said, your buddy's name is Wayne? I thought you said Wang the whole time. Yeah, Ashley can't say her NGs at times. So it did sound like you said Wayne.
7: Oh, yeah, my bad, bad.
8: Try it again.
7: Wang. Is that better?
8: Yeah. Oh, sir.
7: That's a hard one. I don't say that often.
6: Wang.
8: What's a hard one? Wang?
7: Wang.
8: Wang is
6: a
8: hard one.
6: There you go.
7: Nice.
6: There you go.
7: Oh, Got sweaty yes. there.
6: Yes. It's Wang.
8: Yeah, so you were right.
6: Ashley has trouble with the NGs, so yeah, when she says it, it comes off. Wayne. And I do have another billiard shooting pal named Wayne. He's very slow, so we call him Wayne Delay.
8: That's great.
9: I do like that one.
6: You like it?
8: Yep.
6: You like that? All right. Randy Shaver and Brad Ryder will be diving into the mix here a little bit later. Oh, and Dr. P. Jesus. Dr. P. Jesus will be here to take your questions around 8:20 this morning. If you got anything going on with your beautiful body that you'd like to ask him about. Few people that I know have just been getting smoked by these brutal summer colds and whatnot.
7: There's been, when I was sick about a month ago and out for that week, they told me that there's a really bad GI virus going around.
6: Oh!
9: Yeah. There's a GI Joe virus?
7: Yes.
6: Does that stand for gastrointestinal?
7: Yep.
6: Well, I don't want that.
9: That'll give you the diarrhea.
7: Yes, it will.
6: I used to always get sick in the summer, but I've been lucky the last few years, knocking on wood over here.
7: There's nothing worse, because you're already hot, and then you usually get a fever, and then you're double hot.
6: Well, it's just, I don't know. You get sick in the winter, who cares? It's 2 degrees. Why am I going anywhere in the first place, Summertime, you want to get the shirt off, roll down all the windows, and go for a drive. And
8: if you're trashy.
6: Sick, yeah. That's trashy, she told me. Anyone else have any wonderful times this past weekend?
9: I dodged a big bullet yesterday.
6: Meaning winning what now?
8: You do live in Minneapolis. So
9: not more specific. Not an actual bullet, but I've been promising my wife I'd go paddleboarding with her.
6: Oh, God.
9: She loves paddleboarding.
6: She doesn't.
9: I've been successfully able to kind of kick this can down the road a few summers in a row, but finally I called upon to do it. We go down there. I go to rent my paddleboard. She has her own. She just has to inflate it. The thing that inflates the paddleboard wasn't working. She got frustrated and said, screw it, we're not going paddleboard. And I was just like, thank God.
8: I didn't know they had inflatable paddle.
6: No.
8: I thought they were like made out of, I don't know, wood.
6: Yeah, I thought it was just like.
9: Yeah, a lot of them plastic. Are. Most of them are, but this inflatable one, it hooks into the car,
6: Sure.
9: And inflate it that way, but it wasn't
7: those
9: working.
7: Those never work.
9: It wasn't taking air, it wasn't holding it, and I got lucky.
8: When you said she loves it, like, how often does she actually do it?
9: Well, she's a teacher, so she's got summers off, so she gets out there 5, 6, 7, 8 times a summer usually.
8: Well, that's better
7: doing
8: than
7: too much.
8: Most people I know who have owned a paddleboard, that's much better than...
9: Just sits in the garage, doesn't it?
8: Yeah.
9: Mm-hmm.
8: But I've never heard of an inflatable one.
6: I'm not a good enough swimmer to go out there on an inflatable paddleboard. I want that sumbitch made of wood or whatever the hell Josh was saying.
8: Yeah, I don't know what...
6: That would make me nervous.
8: Me too.
9: The PSI, it's dense, when it really fills up, you can't really tell the difference.
6: So you were heartbroken.
9: I was devastated, and I said, well, hey, our friends are swimming at their pool. What if we just go to their backyard and have a beer? And that was such a better option
8: than
9: going paddleboarding.
8: So... does she get into, like, the paddleboard yoga and stuff like that?
9: No, she doesn't get into that. She's brought the dog out on it a few times. She usually brings, like, a book and some beverages, and she'll just chill out there for a couple hours.
8: So instead of, like, actually paddling, she'll paddle into the middle of something and just sit on it?
9: Yeah.
8: Oh.
7: It's good for tanning, I bet.
8: Is that considered paddleboarding? This is not a
9: I don't really know, because I've only done it once, and I thankfully didn't have to do it a second time yesterday.
7: That's what I see most people do. As soon as they get into like a destination on the lake that they can vibe in, then they'll just sit there and chill for a while.
6: All right, here's a horror story. Mountain Mayhem Jesus texted in to say, I went paddleboarding for the first time this weekend. More fun than I thought, except the paddle I was using didn't float. What kind of paddle? The paddle I was using. Okay, what? I was picturing the board. The paddle didn't float.
9: Sounds like a design flaw.
6: What kind of paddle doesn't float? Good question.
8: An anchor.
7: That is ridiculous.
6: Yeah, so what, you dropped it into the drink and it just kept going? You lost your paddle? Get back. We want to know what happened. How the hell did you get out of there if your paddle went AWOL on you?
7: Oh, I guess I have a kayak and the paddle does not float.
6: What?
7: Yeah. I guess I never really thought much of it.
6: Then you bought the wrong paddle.
7: It came with it.
9: You brought the wrong kayak.
6: Why would it? Why would it not float?
7: I don't know. Maybe it just they try to get more money out of you. Pay for a better one.
9: Big kayak always screwing us over.
7: Kayaks are ridiculously expensive, actually. They need to chill.
8: They need to chill? Yeah, a few people are texting and saying the same. Big Bearded Jesus said he wakeboarded yesterday. First time in 20 years. He can hardly move. He's feeling as if he's getting a little
9: old. Oh, sure. Oh, I'd be so sore today.
6: A paddle that does not float that is sold in tandem with a kayak or a paddle board makes zero sense to me.
8: I guess we had paddles for when my dad passed. He left us a canoe. And we had paddles for that I don't think would have floated had we dropped them in. Luckily, we were able to maintain control of those things.
6: Really? That blows my mind.
8: Look like somebody whittled them, though. I mean, they were super old, heavy wood.
6: What was the dude doing yesterday that he was all tired?
8: Wakeboarding.
6: Boarding. Oh, that's where you're standing on the thing and they're towing you with the, like you're water skiing only on a board.
8: Yep. Yeah.
6: I water skied when I was a young kid. Let me tell you something, Cubby. I was damn good.
7: Oh, I'd mess myself up so bad.
8: Never tried it.
6: I was damn good.
9: The only time I did was with the river rats out on the river over there in Minneapolis.
7: That's sweet, dude. Mm-hmm.
6: What do you mean? I don't know what means.
8: I'm not familiar with
9: that. Oh, they said that the group of water skiers, you know, they get in like the formations, they do the pyramids and stuff, they put on the show.
6: And they're called the river rats?
9: Yeah, that's their name they go by.
6: Oh, I know a group that originates in, I think, Crystal. That I know a couple members of the group. I was pretty good at it as a young kid. But it did hurt like hell when it was over. Because you're just constantly flexing your upper body. You know, that kind of
7: thing.
9: Using muscles you don't normally use.
7: No, thanks.
6: Sinking paddles. Here you go. Ashley just made this statement. Sinking paddles sell more replacement paddles. That troubles me. And I don't know why I'm so overwhelmed by this.
8: Trash Daddy Jesus rode a mechanical bull Saturday night, and his thighs are on fire.
6: Rode a mechanical.
9: I did one of those a few summers ago, and I can still, like, if I think about it, I can still feel that pain. Because, again, muscles you don't normally use, that inner thigh.
7: Oh, and your groin there?
9: Yes.
7: Ouch, I hate that pain.
6: There are a lot of activities that'll straight up kill you. I'm just impressed that any man is able to... Dude that just texted in, Josh... He must have some amount of experience riding livestock because every bar I've ever been to with a mechanical bull, they want the dudes off of that machine as quickly as possible so the college gals in jean skirts can get up there and ride.
9: Exactly.
7: I'm trying to remember. How long did you last? I want to know.
6: Oh, God. Well, I did it once in Las Vegas amongst... 25 college girls in jean skirts, and the mechanical bull operator made sure I was ass over apple cart in the next parking lot within about 5 seconds.
8: That's what I've noticed, too. I'm trying to remember if this was you and me. We went out with, you know, the super handsome movie star-looking guy that works here, the corporate guy. We went out with him.
6: I do not.
8: And, okay, you don't remember going out with him at the Mall of
6: America? Well, I guess I'm not sure who you're talking about yet. Super handsome corporate guy?
8: Yeah, the guy looks like a movie star who comes to town every once in a while.
6: Oh, comes to town every once in a while. Little Michael J. Fox.
8: Yeah.
6: Yes.
8: So I'm trying to remember if this was the time we were there where they had the mechanical bull going and there was just dudes. There was no girls with them. There was just dudes. And I think the person operating it was pissed off at these guys. They were a little rowdy. And, I mean, they were flying through the ceiling. He had that thing going so fast.
6: Get them out of there.
8: Yeah,
6: get them out of there. That was, so any man that can hang on for longer than a few seconds, wow, you must be tough.
7: Yeah, I only ever did it once, and as soon as it started, I was like, nah, something's gonna pop out. I'm done here. I can't.
8: You mean like a wardrobe malfunction? Or?
7: Oh, yeah.
6: That's what they do. Haven't you seen the videos, Josh?
8: No.
6: Where the mechanical bull operator guy, he's got a skill set.
7: Absolutely.
6: And he can kind of... He can kind of just quickly bounce that bull machine, so your ass is just going...
7: I felt like such a little slut.
6: And if the girl is wearing a skirt, The sumbitch knows how to rattle that bull, so your skirt just slowly climbs up to your lower back. Next thing you know, thong underwears and ass cheeks for everybody at the bar. Oh, yeah, they know exactly what they're doing. Yeah.

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1: 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Just play the game one way. You hit a ball in the gap, run. 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

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Good morning. It's Shannon broadcasting live on the final day of the Minnesota State Fair. At the Black Box That Rocks, you can actually find us on Chamber Street between Andy's Grill and the Mighty Midway if you plan on coming out here today. And we are back in the Blitz again, your Power Hour of Rock, all sponsored by Law Tigers.

93X, and if you're heading down to the final day of the Great Minnesota Get-Together, then swing on by the Black Box That Rocks. You honestly cannot miss us. 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Amy, Matt, and the rest of the 93X Street team doing an amazing job making sure that you have all of the 93X merch that you need. Also, I was informed that the 93X Half-Ass Morning Show Hog Bog shirts, we only have like a couple of them left. So, if you don't get them now, you're just not going to get them. Sadly, that's how it goes. So, make sure you stop by the Black Box at Rocks to get yours before they're gone. Also, get yourself registered to win this Boss snowplow from Chris Steele Truck Equipment that's in front of the blocks. 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
2: That's right. I'm at the Black Box That Rocks on the final day of the Great Minnesota Get Together. And hey, just so you know, we are heading across the border again, but this time in the PM, our fifth annual Brotherhood Border Bash going down again at St. Croix Casino in Turtle Lake on October 8th and 9th, but with a very special afternoon broadcast. What? Yeah. Changing it up this year. Because, you know, we want to keep you on your toes and everything. And we get it. It's sometimes difficult to get up extremely early, like the half-assed morning show. But, again, switching it up. And Nick, Josh, Ashley, and Dana, along with the brother and sisterhood, all going to be there Thursday, October 8th. 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

Sleep Theory here on 93X, Minnesota's Rock Station. And Soundgarden going to be returning to stage in their hometown of Seattle on Wednesday. That's the 9th, if you didn't know. Going to be joined by Taylor Momsen of the Pretty Reckless and Mike McCready of Pearl Jam to perform the halftime show at the football season opener that day, which is a rematch between the Seahawks and the New England Patriots. The show actually explains why the Pretty Reckless had to actually step aside from opening from AC/DC on September 8th in St. Louis. If you haven't heard, Foo Fighters going to be filling for them as the openers. Wild to think that the Foo Fighters are opening up for AC/DC, but I bet Dave Grohl is just like a kid in the candy store for that.

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2: That's right. 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We've actually been throwing out tickets to their show all Labor Day weekend. 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

Alien Ant Farm and Smooth Criminal here on 93X, Minnesota's rock station. And I gotta say, people watching at the state fair is like top tier. So many people at the fair, and also so many people eating amazing things here at the fair. I have seen the pretzel mustache. Of course, a lot of people got the Sweet Martha's cookies. The fries have been a big one from people walking around here. Personally, I like the peach lemonade with the pop rocks. I got to have that earlier.

93X, Minnesota's Rock Station. Good afternoon. It's Shannon hanging out with you until 2. Hope things are going well for you on your Labor Day weekend. I'm broadcasting live at the Black Box That Rocks here at the Great Minnesota Get Together on the final day of the fair. And just letting you know, we still got merch. If you're heading out to the State Fair today, we still got a whole bunch of merch. We've got a lot of our skull t-shirts. We've got a lot of regular 93X logo shirts. We've got a lot of hoodies. So stop on by the Black Box That Rocks. Get your 93X merch and make sure you're rocking it for the fall and winter seasons, because, I mean, it's the last day of the fair. Fall is right around the corner. I know we don't want to talk about it, but it's true.

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0: To him?

Shine down here on 93X, Minnesota's Rock Station. What's going on? It's Shannon broadcasting live at the Black Box at Rocks here at the Minnesota State Fair. You cannot miss us, honestly. We are between Andy's Diner and the Mighty Midway. The Skyway is right in front of us. If you miss us, then you may have to go back. Maybe you went, you know, forward just a couple of extra steps. Your last day, actually, to get all this new 93X merch. I think we have maybe like one or two of the half-assed morning show Hogbarg shirts left. We got hoodies left. We got 93X logo tees. We got a whole bunch of other great merch here that you can still get, and also get yourself registered to win this Boss snowplow from Chris Steele Truck and Crump Truck Equipment, valued at over $12,000. So if you're coming to the State Fair, stop on by the Black Box that rocks.

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0: 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You could hear it right now on 93X.
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New 3 Days Grace. Don't want to go home tonight here on 93X. Well, how about going on a boat instead? Our final cruise of the year, our Rock the River Cruise 2026. We're sailing down the mighty Mississippi with our friends at Paddleford Riverboats on Friday, September 18th. Just got word that that is now officially sold out. So if you didn't get your tickets, well, man, you should have got them sooner. It's an evening on the river with a half-assed morning show, live music from Rock Brigade, and food from the Lookout in Maple Grove. 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

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My name is Shannon, wrapping up my time here at the Minnesota State Fair and the Black Box That Rocks, making room for JP the Radio Slave. He will be here for a couple hours. And you know, you can find us on Chamber Street between Andy's Grill, the Mighty Midway. The Skyway is right in front of us. Stop on by, say hey to us, grab some new 93X merch before it's officially all sold out, and have one last hurrah here at the Great Minnesota Sweat Together. It's The Warning now on 93X. 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

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JP, the Radio Slave, checking in. I just got an email from my boss, Derek, telling me that I'm now the director of all AI for the entire company, which is amazing. I'm also the president of vending now. I hope they take care of me.

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I drink the honey.

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93X broadcasting live from the great Minnesota Sweat Together. We're having a good time. I'm watching people just chug beers, yell at their kids. This is kind of what you do at the fair. You know, Labor Day weekend, 150 million burgers choked down. That's how we do it in America.

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We're all gonna die, but first things first, I'ma take the world with me when they put me in the dirt.

93 XJP, the radio slave, broadcasting live from the great Minnesota State Fair, the final day. A few people look a little tired, but people are still drinking beers and hanging out. It's kind of quiet today, so grab your family and friends and head on down. And one thing you can do, a couple of people, I think, avoid the fair because of money. But there's so much food that you can find right on the ground if you're hungry, right? And you don't have to pay for the food you find on the ground. If you go by Sweet Martha's, there's cookies lying everywhere. Head over to the French fry stand, reach down, and grab yourself a handful, folks.

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1: 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Iron Maiden, of course, set to tear it up with Megadeth the 19th, Mystic Lake Amphitheater, along with Weezer at the Shin, Silver Sun Pickups the 20th, Grand Casino Arena. 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Coming up, Shane, for the guy wearing a sweatshirt on a day like today. Also, we'll do some rage for the lady holding, I think it's four beers right now. Congrats.
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1: 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A lot of big shows coming to town. Iron Maiden and Megadeth live the 19th out of Mystic Lake Amphitheater. Also Weezer in town with the Shins. Silver Sun Pickups is coming up the 20th. 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Coming up, some old school Sabbath for the guy who just walked by with a mustard-covered beard. That was interesting. Plus, we'll do some AWOL Nation. I'm going to send that out to Mikey here, celebrating his 51st birthday.
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5: 93X traffic, not too bad. The Sky Ride, the line wait is only 7 minutes, and also more traffic here. The lines at the bathrooms in the grandstand, only 2 minutes. Watch out for debris all over the state fair, like corn dogs and food on the ground.

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taking care of you on Labor Day. 93X, we're doing it up live from the Great Minnesota Sweat Together. 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

We're tearing it up and rolling on a 93X nonstop blitz of things you see at the Minnesota State Fair. I would love to tell you everything I saw, but then I think I'd get fired again, which would be, I think that'd be the sixth time they fired me, which is not bad. When you really think about it, I'm watching a couple in front of us that just threw their french fries on the ground and got a cart to push around beer with.

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There's a guy sitting in front of our booth. He's got a pile of daughters. He's probably in therapy 3 to 4, maybe 5, 7, 8, 9 times a week, I would assume. Good luck out there.

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10: 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That's traffic. I think I nailed it.

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Together, the State Fair well underway. Your boy, JP, the radio slave with you. And the one thing I can't believe, why do girls wear these high boots? They wear these boots that like come up to their knees and stuff. And I could just imagine walking around the State Fair with these big boots on. Your feet have to, wouldn't they hurt? Wouldn't they smell? What are you doing with those big, weird boots? I'm shocked. I'm trying to figure this out.

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2: Nothing like being at the Great Minnesota Sweat Together. You just got a little bit of time to stop by the Black Box that rocks right in front of the box right now. We got a family. Got the mom, the dad, the two sons that are going to start school tomorrow. And I told them, these poor kids don't know the joy we used to have. Like, your parents and I, we could write our own excuse letters. You know what I mean? Ask your dad. He's trying to ignore me, but he knows the real deal. You could write your own excuse letters back in the day, and he did it all the time. Believe me. I promise you. Coming up, we've got more tunes. We're doing this deal, and we're broadcasting live from the Minnesota State Fair.
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Two people with like 22-foot-long corn dogs are walking around aimlessly like they have no idea where they're even at. I think they need a few dozen beers. That would help.

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93X live at the Minnesota State Fair. People are starting to look kind of tired. Like, they look kind of wiped out. Right in front of me right now, there's a lady who's just about to eat a pork chop on a stick. And she's... I hope she does not eat the stick. I hope she just eats the pork chop. There might be a chance, a small chance, she might eat the foil, too. Please don't eat the aluminum foil. Just eat the pork chop. 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
12: 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Complete loss can occur. 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

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I really, really wish that Blink-182 would rewrite that song to I Don't Miss You. Then I could send it out to so many people that I know. I'd have to take like 2 days off work to send that song out to just tons of people.

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